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0: got much out of the quarterbacks that they had there.
1: Boy,
0: so it's bringing a new
1: Mike,
0: coach.
1: Boy, you're all right with me. He sounds just like me talking.
2: Yeah, but
1: to you,
2: that ain't the reason. But that ain't the reason that Shador was as bad as he was. I mean, come on.
0: No,
2: he was bad.
0: So, He was. There's no way to say that it was good.
2: That's all I'm saying.
0: He had trouble getting him in out of the huddle, you know, and just operating. But it's okay. I mean, he's a fifth-round pick or whatever, fourth, fifth-round pick. Give him an off-season, you know. Give him another chance.
2: Tom Brady was a sixth-round pick. Joe Montana was a third-round pick.
0: Well, we don't need to write these guys off. You know, don't write them off. Just relax. I mean, some of these guys.
1: Mike Sando, boy, don't you.
0: Arnold.
1: Don't you come on here making sense.
2: Yeah, we saw Darnold and think
0: guys, Daniel Jones. These guys look like terrible. Were written off, and then they go to a different situation, and one of them's in the Super Bowl. So, you know, Shador's issue is, how talented is he actually? If you take the word Sanders off of his back,
2: thank you. I said that yesterday,
0: and that's where I think, you know, just as Eli Manning benefited from having the Manning last name, although he won Super Bowls and had a long good career, you know, I think. The pedigree of the name helps and hurts Shador.
1: Yeah, that's
2: well,
1: fair.
2: Anyway,
1: that's
2: Mike, fair. Thanks for all the content yesterday.
1: Yeah, appreciate
2: we did
1: it.
2: A whole show. We appreciate you.
0: I love it. I love your guys' passion. You really are one of my favorite ones to come on.
2: We appreciate that, Mike.
1: We appreciate you.
2: Yeah. Thank you. All right, buddy.
0: Okay. I'll see you guys.
1: And tell Mike don't be coming on here with these smooth vocals, too. He got a nice nice tone to it. Hey, you know, they're just thinking this dude. Yeah.
2: He does. He said he did 17 podcasts.
1: I know.
2: And if you did any former player podcast, you know they didn't do anything. It was a waste of time. I'm just saying.
1: Okay. Oh, boy. All right. On the way, one's got to go. We'll do that. It is the Odd Couple on A Worship Wednesday. Stick with your boys, Fox Sports Radio.
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1: Easy for me.
2: No,
1: easy. Snickerdoodle would have been easy.
2: Cuckoo bird.
0: I said the thing. The
1: yeah,
0: good thing
1: oatmeal raisin.
0: Is that it makes you go the oatmeal raisin?
3: Oh god,
0: so the oatmeal raisin is a very good cookie.
3: Oh god,
1: is that all right? It is a good cookie. So it's easy for you. Then I'm gonna hold off.
3: I
1: Alex,
3: like the fiber.
1: Which one?
3: Oh, Rob this G? One's so easy to me. Why do I want that plain stale cracker ass? Just the sugar. What are those?
1: Sugar cookies.
2: Sugar cookies are great.
3: They're terrible.
2: They're so good.
3: They're so like no, yeah, no, they're terrible.
2: Wait, like, you haven't had a good sugar cookie.
3: They break.
2: Not
3: you have to put ice on.
2: No, not all of them break.
3: No.
2: Yeah. What are you talking about?
3: What are you talking about?
2: What kind of cookie have you had that breaks?
1: Plenty of them. Like the Christmas ones you
0: I'm
1: get.
0: I'm with you. No sugar
2: oh,
0: cookies.
2: Oh,
3: thank you.
2: At the grocery store?
0: Yeah, yeah. Those are sugar cookies.
2: Those are a type of sugar cookie.
1: That's a type of, but not the typical round ones you get at a bakery.
3: Oh, like you're talking bougie ones?
1: Yeah, bougie.
2: No, not a bougie one. Just one that bakes. Yeah. Like, no.
1: I didn't like I'm, you for that, Monty, the way you disrespect the oatmeal raisin.
0: I can't have the sugar cookies. I'm diabetic.
3: Oh,
0: no,
3: gosh.
0: I'm
3: just kidding.
2: At least he makes himself laugh, too.
1: We don't have time, Chris. Chris, we don't have time. Chris! Rob G, which one's going for you?
4: Sugar cookie gotta go.
2: What? Are you guys crazy?
4: I don't like the basic B of cookies.
3: Right?
1: Oh, wow.
3: Right. It's so basic.
1: All right, so we got... I'm with you, Monty, on that one. Oatmeal raisin, two sugars.
3: Sugar.
4: Rob.
0: Oatmeal raisin.
1: That's gotta go?
0: No, no, no. That's the one my favorite.
1: No, no, one's gotta go.
3: Oh, God.
2: This segment is one's gotta go.
0: Yes.
1: Yeah, he got excited, boy. I can't. Hey, my boy gotta hurry up and get back so you can start eating sweets again. Because you need an oatmeal raisin cookie and a vanilla bean.
0: Hey, down in Atlanta, trust me, is there a cheesecake down there?
3: Oh, God.
1: I'm sure there's cheesecake.
3: Rob, I'll mail you one.
0: I need so bad. Alex, when I get back from Atlanta.
3: We're going.
1: We're
3: gonna have a whole cheesecake to ourselves.
0: That Monday, I already worked it in.
3: Let's
0: Scott
3: do it.
0: Owes us now.
3: Oh, he better.
0: Yes, he owes us.
3: Scott owes us.
1: With that being said, sugar cookies gotta go.
3: Yes,
2: you're crazy.
1: It's
0: Monty,
1: really
0: you're
1: good.
0: The only one who loves the sugar it's good. Cookies,
2: huh? I know. I prefer no, chocolate chip is the best.
1: Oh,
2: is the best.
0: Okay, let me ask you. You gotta have milk with chocolate chip cookies, don't you?
1: Peanut butter for me, but I'm not mad at chocolate.
2: A chocolate chip peanut butter.
1: Ooh.
2: Ho,
1: ho. That's fire.
2: That's the one.
1: Matter of fact, Monty, Google one. Go find one. We can get those.
2: I got Whole Foods right now.
1: Oh, yeah, we got it. We are Fox Sports.
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11: In baseball, the Cubs completed a 3-game sweep of the Dodgers, coming out on top today, 7-6. Pete Crow Armstrong homer twice in the win, as did Shohei Ohtani. The Dodgers have lost 6 in a row. Right now, it's the Red Sox who are trying to make it 7 in a row, and right now they lead the White Sox 2-0. It's the bottom of the 6th inning. The Braves have also won 6 in a row. Right now, they're on top of the Marlins 4-1, top of the 7th inning. The Brewers now on the scoreboard. They lead the Pirates at home 3-0, bottom of the 5th inning. Twins up on the Royals on the road 1-0, bottom of the 5th inning. The Cardinals and the Yankees are still scoreless. It's the bottom of the 3rd inning in the Bronx, but Yankee star Aaron Judge was cleared for light activity today. He has not played in a game since late May because of a stress fracture in his right rib. In the WNBA, Breonna Stewart has 28 points, and the Liberty lead the Storm 90-82 with 30 seconds to go. I'm Monty Bolaños.
12: One guy is happily divorced. One guy is happily married. One guy gets called daddy by his 3 beautiful daughters. One guy gets called daddy after a credit card approval. One guy won a state high school basketball championship. One guy only covered a state high school basketball championship. One guy's been inducted into 3 halls of fame. One guy has only mopped a hall. Does this seem weird to anybody else?
13: Crazy.
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9: In the NBA, Phoenix Suns forward Dylan Brooks has agreed to a three-year, $70 million contract extension through the 2029-2030 season. ESPN with the news. In Major League Baseball, the Nationals and the Phillies are tied at three apiece. It's the top of the 10th inning in Philadelphia. The Brewers lead the Pirates 4-2, bottom of the 8th inning. The Cardinals are up on the Yankees and the Bronx 3-0. It's the top of the 6th inning, but positive news for Yankees fans as their star Aaron Judge, who hasn't played since May 31st because of a stress fracture in a right rib, was cleared for light activity, and he remains confident that he will return to play this season. Some of the games that have wrapped up, the Royals top the Twins 2-1, make it 7 in a row for the Braves. They outscored the Marlins 4-1. Make it 7 in a row for the Red Sox. They shut out the White Sox 4-0. And it took 10 innings, but the Mets defeated the Guardians in Cleveland 6-5. I'm Monty Bolaños.
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13: Come on now, beautiful Wednesday night here, Fox Sports Radio. As the big boys band said, there is no Jason Smith tonight. It's me, your humble host, Mike Harmon, alongside Jared Smith. You hear him on Countdown Saturday morning, part of the lineup here, Fox Sports Radio, alongside Rich Ordberger and Brian Doe each and every Saturday. You follow him in the Twitterverse at Jared Smith Bet. Always on your mind, always on your heart. Check out everything he's got going there, ready to unleash a veritable flurry of activity and information on the National Football League. We'll do some of that tonight, and then you'll go into the wee hours of the morning and you'll ferret out more information that Jared is parsing out for you. Jared, welcome back in. Last time we met, we had the LeBron James news. Nothing seismic like that today. Except for the fact that the Dodgers have suddenly forgotten what's that important thing, how to win. That's it. Otherwise, we're getting ready for the Hall of Fame game.

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0: you know, LA Fitness at your, you know, gym, it was, for lack of a better word, embarrassing. The fact that an NBA team even considered doing this, I don't know how desperate you have to be, Mike. I mean, I'm single in Vegas, so I guess desperation kind of reeks. It kind of comes with the territory sometimes, but yeah, that's even more desperate than me.
1: But for $250, now you get to go to the bar and say, you know, I tried out for a professional team.
0: What do you think they did with that money is the question.
1: Well,
0: how much money do you think they probably made?
1: That's like going to the boosters.
0: You know, five figures.
1: Oh, yeah.
0: You know,
1: I'd be channeling those guys
0: sign
1: through.
0: Up, I'm sure.
1: I mean, you know, your guys that actually make the team will eat a little bit better. Maybe stay in a little bit better of a hotel. Maybe you go and fix some of what ails you on the bus that's taking you up and down the highways.
0: Oh, man.
1: Nothing. Or maybe someone just absconds with the metal box. I want it all payable in cash.
0: There was one guy that looked like he weighed 350, 400 pounds.
1: No, that's it. No, he could have been trying out opposite or alongside Aaron Donald. He's Jared Smith. I'm Mike Harmon. Coming up, I think you hear me knocking. And I think I'm coming in. Let's talk about it next. We are.
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3: Sports Radio, Jason Smith Show with me, Mike Harmon. Our guy Jared Smith in for Jason tonight at Jared Smith Bets, where you want to find and get dialed in to all the latest news to make you smarter in your analysis, especially if you're participating in some friendly wagering.
4: He sounds sexy.
3: Ooh. I sold that pretty well. So Jason Smith's family decided to come in. Yeah, that's right.
4: Very sexual. Strong Twitter game.
5: Oh, wow. That honestly describes me pretty well.
3: We got a million of them.
5: Thank you very much, Jason. I appreciate it.
3: Be careful what you ask for, though.
6: I'm going to eat that ass up.
3: See?
5: Oh, well, all right. Now we're starting to get into the R-rated version part of the show.
3: Well, I mean, Mike Tomlin no longer has a job with the Pittsburgh Steelers, but he will be on the call as part of the Hall of Fame game tomorrow. I mean, I don't know. You might get some of that analysis.
6: See what I did there? Tiny bit of ass up now.
3: There you go. Analysis.
5: You guys have a blast here on the show. Huh?
3: No question about it. It's a veritable party every night, and we're glad you joined us for this Wednesday edition.
5: Parachute in.
3: With Jason off on vacation for a couple of days, and as I ready myself for my daughter leaving for college next week, I'll miss a couple of days. So Jason will be hanging out with someone in my seat. And I've got a million of those type drops as well. Perhaps not the Tomlin style. That might be a little further than you have. But, I mean, I've impersonated Porky Pig. Intentional. And many other songs.
4: Prepare to be yelled at.
3: I don't know when that happened. That was like year two of the show or something like that. But
5: it definitely sounds a little younger than that.
4: Prepare to be yelled at.
3: That was pretty good.
5: So that was accidental.
3: That was completely accidental. I should say, I was trying to take over for the late Mel Blanc. But no, here we are at Fox Sports Radio. Now, a guy who's using the disrespect card, as well, maybe Jason Smith would say we did by playing those drops one after another of his past malpropisms, indiscretions, whatever the case may be. Jaylen Brown, now of your Philadelphia 76ers, and he's made the rounds, and that's one of the things that as the Celtics and he were readying to part ways, and it was a good 18-month run-up, right, of when is this going to happen? Will he and Jason Tatum coexist, and will it continue on? Tatum comes back and is available for part of the postseason run before having to bow out again because of a bit of inflammation. Well, for Jaylen Brown, as he's making the rounds and pondering his move and new life in Philadelphia and what they've assembled there, he was, commenting on his past.
7: Not ever have. I'm more inspired to win than anything because I feel like I've been a little bit disrespected in this process for whatever reason for people that I thought valued me and everything that I brought to the team and the city.

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0: coolest things ever. We all dream of being the offensive coordinator on our favorite team. Like, we all do it every week anyways, but we all dream of actually doing it. So this is pretty cool. I guess the question I have is this person going to be on the sidelines during the game, or do they just script the plays, hand in the script, and then they're watching from the sidelines?
1: Yeah,
0: that's two very different vibes.
1: Yeah,
0: there.
1: As best I can tell, you just get to script it. You don't necessarily get the headset
0: fun.
1: On. Jordan Gant,
0: not as
1: 1,000-yard rusher, 4.8 yards per carry. By the way, you missed the point
0: that's
1: of
0: the
1: exercise,
0: the
1: Samir. Straight out of Office Space, you completely missed the point of the exercise. Yeah, I'd run the ball, then a little play. No, boring. Bomb. Wildcat. Bomb. Micah Parsons talk. Next. Bomb.
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0: next, the Dallas Cowboys, greatest offense there is. And Jerry Jones may be looking for some new partners. We'll talk about it next. We are
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22: The NFL's Hall of Fame preseason game between the Panthers and the Cardinals tips off Thursday at 8 p.m. Eastern Time. In baseball, the Braves have won 7 in a row after outscoring the Marlins 4-1. Red Sox have also won 7 in a row. They shut out the White Sox 4-0. The Cardinals held on 3-1 against the Yankees in the Bronx, but Yankee star Aaron Judge was cleared for light activity and remains confident that he will return to play this season. The Mariners held on 4-2 against the Tigers. Brewers took down the Pirates 4-2, while the Mets beat the Guardians 6-5 in 10 innings. Nationals took down the Phillies 10-4, but it took 11 innings, and the Royals topped the Twins 2-1. In the WNBA, the Mystics came back to beat the Wings 96-92. The Mystics have won 5 in a row. In the

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0: blank, the last player to win an NFL rushing title as a rookie. That's the Insta Trivia. If you know the answer, on X at Ben Maller. 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
4: 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I know, it's the cat's meow. 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Never before told tales, and the very popular mailbag, or always on the brink of disaster. On the mailbag, a bottomless pit of tremendous questions. Usually. Some weeks that are not good. The last couple of weeks, we've had really good questions on that, the Fifth Hour mailbag. But anyway, check out the iHeartRadio app. Thank you in advance. And the Fox Sports Radio channel to hear the live show. All right, we got Maller, the third degree. We'll get to that coming up in a minute. Time now, though, for the Insta trivia. And you can answer this again on X, although it's likely too late because of the 75-minute delay that we have, thanks to you idiots cursing. So just trot down at Ben Maller. Here is the Insta trivia. Blank is the last player to win an NFL rushing title as a rookie. As a rookie. Won the whole thing. Oh, let's see here. Eek in Roseville, Minnesota. I've met him. Very nice man. He's a good guy. He's going with Willis McGahee as his answer. Ferg Dog says, first ballot Weather Channel Hall of Famer Mike Trout. Yes. King Rory says, Slowpoke Rodriguez is the correct answer. Who else do we have? Malaprop Guy says, Rosie O'Donnell is the correct answer. She's more of an offensive lineman.
5: Jim, I love her Thorpe. New face she got done.
4: Oh, did she? I haven't seen it. Didn't she move out of America? Robbie the Mariner fan says Jim Thorpe is the answer. Who else do we have? The specialist is going with Barry Sanders. He says the answer is BS, Barry Sanders. O.J. Simpson from Analog Al. JT the Wingman going with Sideshow Bob, the Simpsons legend. Yeah. A mediocre Kabuki says Chun-Li from Street Fighter. Do you know who that is? No?
5: Yeah, that's the girl who wears the blue outfit.
4: Yeah, she's wearing a blue outfit. And in the thing that Mediocre Kabuki sent, she's holding what looks like a McDonald's cup and eating the cheeseburger. And that's what that looks like. Not Blind Austin going with Jake Paul. Johnny Q says Marcus Allen. Mr. Bean from Filler Up Phil. Is that statue in Chicago the Bean? Is that, is that, F, I don't look quite

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10: In baseball, the Red Sox stay red hot.
11: One ball, two strikes. Moran throws. Swing and a miss. Change up. Seven in a row. 25 of 28. The Red Sox win 4-0. It's a ninth straight series win. They are unstoppable, these Red Sox.
10: You heard it on the Red Sox radio network. They shut out the White Sox 4-0. The Cardinals held on 3-1 against the Yankees, and the Rays blanked the Rockies 4-0. Tampa Bay still leads the AL East by 4.5 games over the Yankees and 5.5 games over the Red Sox. The Braves have also won 7 in a row. They outscored the Marlins 4-1. Brewers had a 4-2 win over the Pirates. Mariners held on 4-2 against the Tigers, and the Diamondbacks crushed the Padres 10-4. And in the NBA, Suns forward Dylan Brooks has agreed to a 3-year, $73 million contract extension. I'm Monty Bolaños.
12: Okay, let's get started.
13: Ben Maller saying this.
14: Now it blows.
13: Saying that.
14: Genetic bone boom.
13: And
14: Billy Crystal.
15: They held a webinar
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13: With a big dog touch.
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13: Ben Maller, it's his way or nothing.
14: Let me repeat that for the People a little slow in the back of the room.
12: But you already knew that.
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10: The NFL's Hall of Fame preseason game between the Panthers and the Cardinals tips off Thursday at 8 p.m. Eastern Time. In baseball, the Braves have won 7 in a row after outscoring the Marlins 4-1. Red Sox have also won 7 in a row. They shut out the White Sox 4-0. The Cardinals held on 3-1 against the Yankees in the Bronx, but Yankee star Aaron Judge was cleared for light activity and remains confident that he will return to play this season. The Mariners held on 4-2 against the Tigers. Brewers took down the Pirates 4-2, while the Mets beat the Guardians 6-5 in 10 innings. Nationals took down the Phillies 10-4, but it took 11 innings, and the Royals topped the Twins 2-1. In the WNBA, the Mystics came back to beat the Wings 96-92. The Mystics have won 5 in a row. In the NBA, Suns forward Dylan Brooks has agreed to a 3-year, $73 million contract extension. I'm Monty Bolaños.
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0: in a leg, right?
1: It does, but my cars last a very long time because I treat them right.
0: Oh, no, like your ladies.
2: Your car, how many miles is on your car? How many miles?
1: It's about 60,000.
0: I'm up to 88 right now.
2: I'm well over 100,000 on my car.
1: Your
2: well,
1: car's
0: I'm
1: 88.
0: I'm 88.
2: Okay. Anyway. I win the mile challenge. I win. So. My buddy Norm, a guy I used to work with in radio back in the day, his car was over 240,000 miles, and he still drove it. Isn't that crazy? 240,000 miles, this guy. That's insane.
3: That's how long cars should last.
2: I agree with you. They should last that long, yeah. What car lasts the longest? Is it like a, must be a commuter car, like a Corolla or something like that?
1: Absolutely. I've heard of those going several hundred thousand.
2: Oh, really? Okay. So I should get I need a commuter. I have a long drive. I need a commuter car. All right. I thank you, Leprechaun. I got to go. You're annoying me. Thank you. Fact or fiction? 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Operators are standing by. 877-99 on Fox. 877-996-6369. We will get to fact or fiction, and we will do it next.
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6: 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So check out the Ben Maller Show podcast. It's omnipresent. And then on the weekends, the fifth-hour podcast. 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
6: All right, let's meet our panel of judges. I'm not sure that we have time for everyone. We'll see if we can get as many people on as we can. Frank in Iowa. Hello, Frank the Tank. Welcome, Frank.
13: How's it going, Bill Miller?
6: You're one of my judges here, Frank. Don't screw this up. Hold on, buddy. Far Out Dave is in Ohio. And
14: hey.
6: Hello, Far Out. Welcome back,
14: hey.
6: Dave.
14: Thank you.
6: Try to control your
14: emotions. What are you up to? Well, man, you try to keep it short. I'm trying to keep it moving.
6: Okay, that's right. For Hollering James. You're right. Short. Hollering James. Not Blind Austin in Bakersfield, California, that fine country western town. Hello, Austin. Welcome.
15: How's it going, Ben?
6: If I was any better, I don't know if I'd be in Bakersfield, but yeah, you know, it's all good. Yeah. Hold on, buddy. We have Mike in Vegas. Hello, Mike in Vegas. Welcome.
16: Hey, Ben.
6: My buddy, Mike, you're going to be at the meet and greet, Mike. We're going to be in your town again. Yearly ritual. Hopefully you can come out and see us. If you've
16: got to see the fabulous females of Fox, absolutely.
6: Who cares about them? I'm going to be there. All right, hold on a sec. And we have Ronnie in Newport Beach.

0: beautiful Newport Beach, one of the great places on God's green earth. Hello, Ronnie. Welcome.
1: Good morning, Ben. Hi, Lorena.
2: Hi.
0: She didn't say it. Yeah, well, Lorena, you know, be polite, I think. All right, here are the three stories, gentlemen, real quick. Guess who's back? Guess who's back? Well, Caleb Williams, the cover boy for Madden NFL 27. We knew about that. However, EA announced that a special Legends edition of the game will be released featuring, guess who? Tom Brady back on the cover for the first time since NFL 2022. And story number two, the Tour de France women's edition of the Tour de France has some controversy involving undergarments. Reports claiming competitors were wearing heavily padded bras during individual time trials, these evil ladies, to alter their body shape and reduce aerodynamic drag. This has led to checking bras and other undergarments there at the Tour de France Women's Edition. And story number three, Derek Jeter, a trading card guy with the Philadelphia Eagles. His company has its first deal with the Philadelphia Eagles, and it's a digital slash regular trading card marketplace. They've got their first sponsorship with the Philadelphia Eagles called Arena Club, and you can either have physical or digital cards, your choice. All right. Which of those three stories isn't true? Quickly, Frank in Iowa. One, two, or three, Frank?
3: Three.
0: Frank's very confident. He said three. Thanks, Frank. Call us tomorrow. We'll give you more time. Far out Dave in Ohio. One, two, or three, far out Dave?
4: Number two, we're against padding bras.
0: Okay. That's cheating. Hollering James. One, two, or three, James?
5: I love you, damn it. Call me.
0: That's not the answer. Austin in Bakersfield, not blind Austin. What's the answer? One, two, or three, Austin?
6: Number one.
0: Number one. All right. He's said very confidently. Mike in Vegas. One, two, or three, Mike?
7: Number one.
0: Number one. Ronnie. Which is it, Ronnie? Quickly, Ronnie.
1: Got to go with the padded bras. Number two.
0: I wish that was fake. No, number one, the Brady story. Well, that was, the bra story is real. Number one, the Brady one. That was the fake one.
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9: In baseball, the Red Sox stay red hot.
10: One ball, two strikes, Moran throws. Swing and a miss. Change up. Seven in a row. 25 of 28. The Red Sox win 4-0. It's a ninth straight series win. They are unstoppable, these Red Sox.
9: You heard it on the Red Sox radio network. They shut out the White Sox 4-0. The Cardinals held on 3-1 against the Yankees, and the Rays blanked the Rockies 4-0. Tampa Bay still leads the AL East by 4.5 games over the Yankees and 5.5 games over the Red Sox. The Braves have also won 7 in a row. They outscored the Marlins 4-1. Brewers had a 4-2 win over the Pirates. Mariners held on 4-2 against the Tigers, and the Diamondbacks crushed the Padres 10-4. And in the NBA, Suns forward Dylan Brooks has agreed to a 3-year, $73 million contract extension. I'm Monty Bolaños.
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0: And so I think I ended up pulling a foul chain, pleaded the fifth. Like, we, because we, of course, ended up getting pulled up, and we had to, like, basically answer a bunch of questions, talk about that Super Bowl. And I think someone had asked, oh, what, you know, what do you think of this? I was like, yeah, you know, I was like, everyone's got their own unique sound and just how they go about portraying the game. And, and I said, that sound is just, you know, it's, you know, everyone's different, you know? And I just kind of went on this long, it was like one of those answers you give if you're a coach and you're being asked something by the media that you don't want to answer. So you talk so long, like you filibuster. And then they're like, what did I ask him in the first place? I basically did that. And it was like, and I just started dying laughing, looking at my buddy next to me. And then he kind of gave a little more PC answer. And we just moved on. But that, so I'm telling you, everyone was scared out of their mind of anyone from CBS coming down on them. I promise you, they've been told this is a sensitive subject. Don't talk about it.
1: So Frisco's got trauma from the initial request.
2: Hey, you know what else is sensitive? 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Well, we don't have that problem because we're talking about the Nissan Frontier. That's right. It's built for the work week and ready to load up the tailgate on the weekends. That's the 2026 Nissan Frontier.
1: Hell yeah. Two pros and a cup of Joe. Fox Sports Radio, LeVar Arrington, Brady Quinn, Jonas Knox with you. Coming up next, it's another edition of In Case You Missed It right here on FSR. 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

0: probably LeVar, because very similar to those horses, when they win or they're competing in between those races,
1: they get
0: there's a lot of action happening.
1: They get it.
0: There's getting it in. LeVar could tell you.
2: What do you?
0: LeVar could tell you how long it takes him to get his legs underneath him.
1: Hey, let me tell you something. I was at the Preakness one time.
0: Yeah.
1: And them dudes was out there, and they knew what time it was.
2: Giggity, giggity, giggity, giggity.
1: They was walking around looking at all the bulls.
0: Yeah.
1: All the other horses.
2: Oh, anybody?
1: Like, this is the pasture right here that y'all need to be in. And I mean, they was walking around slanging, clanking. Yeah. And banking.
2: What?
1: I was like, golly. I was like, am I staring at them? Like, what am I staring at these horses for? I felt guilty. They ain't playing around now. Them ones that really, really get it in and they real athletes and then they gonna, you know, make one that's gonna be War Emblem or you know, Big Brown. They walk around feeling good.
2: Yeah.
1: I'm gonna tell you.
2: Old Freddy Five Legs. That was the name of Brady's horse.
1: Is that right? Yeah, Freddy Five Legs. Yeah, buddy.
0: That was actually not the name of it ever.
2: Dang. He bought one he bought one from Mexico called Cinco de Thayo.
0: not
2: you didn't know that?
0: Not true.
1: Oh no.
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10: The NFL's Hall of Fame preseason game between the Panthers and the Cardinals tips off Thursday at 8 p.m. Eastern Time. In baseball, the Braves have won 7 in a row after outscoring the Marlins 4-1. Red Sox have also won 7 in a row. They shut out the White Sox 4-0. The Cardinals held on 3-1 against the Yankees in the Bronx, but Yankees star Aaron Judge was cleared for light activity and remains confident that he will return to play this season. The Mariners held on 4-2 against the Tigers. Brewers took down the Pirates 4-2, while the Mets beat the Guardians 6-5 in 10 innings. Nationals took down the Phillies 10-4, but it took 11 innings, and the Royals topped the Twins 2-1. In the WNBA, the Mystics came back to beat the Wings 96-92. The Mystics have won 5 in a row. In the NBA, Suns forward Dylan Brooks has agreed to a 3-year, $73 million contract extension. I'm Monty Bolaños.
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0: Here's all I'll say about that is I get it for the golf guys out there. You know, the member guests, the members, these events that you have at different golf courses. I get they're big in your life. They're not bigger than your family. They're not bigger than your job. It's not the flipping Super Bowl. Just go out and have fun, okay? Right. You don't need to snap a 9-iron over your knee or a tree or get into a fight with another group because he might have fluffed his lie. I'm not one for cheating, all right? I'm not saying that. I'm just saying it's not that big of a deal, okay? Like, it's not that big of a deal.
1: It's just a hot dog.
0: Tomorrow will come. Yeah, exactly. It's just a hot dog.
1: It's just a hot dog.
0: My God.
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6: Joe, Fox Sports Radio. LeVar Arrington, Brady Quinn, Jonas Knox with you here. Coming up, top of next hour, a little over 10 minutes from now, we're going to find out exactly what the negotiation is going to look like for one player in the NFL. That'll be yours here on Fox Sports Radio. But it is time right now for our Express Pros Pro of the Week. And there were so many candidates. There were so many qualified candidates. So many people out there that deserved an opportunity to be the Express Pros Pro.
7: Congrats to the Cubs. Someone from the Cubs.
6: But unfortunately, you are correct. There was just one.
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9: 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Going back is Tucker. Get out the tape measure. Long gone. Pete Crow Armstrong. A two-run homer. Cubs lead 5-1.
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10: Honestly.
6: It's your Express Pros.
10: I see a PCA.
6: Pro of the Week.
10: Yeah, I'm just saying, bro.
6: What's the problem?
10: Brady was sitting there telling us that I run bits into the ground too often. This whole Cubs thing bit is getting...
6: What is the bit?
10: It's in the ground, bro.
6: It's a people's team.
10: It can't be the Cubs every single freaking time, bro.
6: What do you mean?
11: Why did they get anointed as the people's team?
10: You're running this bit into the ground.
6: There's
10: That's
6: no bit here.
10: That's
6: Look,
10: a bit.
6: P. Crow Armstrong is currently the favorite to win NL MVP over Shohei Ohtani. Hit a couple of bombs yesterday.
10: Bro.
11: That's true.
6: I mean...
10: You cannot have the Cubs... Every single play of the day. Bro.
6: Patty picked it. I'm going by what the producer says.
11: No. Let's bring on Spanky. Spanky, get on here.
10: The Cubs every single play of the day.
6: I
11: know,
6: Spanky.
10: I know y'all
11: you pick
10: little,
11: this Spanky.
10: Y'all little thing. It's just a hot dog.
6: Hello.
11: Did you pick this Spanky?
12: It was a mutual picking.
10: Between who and who?
12: Yeah. Between me and Jonas.
10: Yeah.
12: Equal hands. Equal
10: I just
12: share.
10: Hope everybody understands that out there.
11: All right, now Patty,
10: to the show.
11: Get off the air now, Patty.
10: Unbelievable.
12: Damn.
10: Ever wonder whose show this is? Just listen to the play of the day.
6: Well, nonetheless, congratulations to people.

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1: Well, it also, I mean, speaking of the last three games the Cubs played, who they just sweep?
0: The Dodgers. That is correct.
1: Oh, okay. 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Dodgers are a good baseball team.
2: I just don't understand how every single play of the day is the Cubs.
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4: Kentucky News Room, Brad. A mother and her son were taken to a hospital Tuesday after a crash in western Graves County.
5: According to the Graves County Sheriff's Office, deputies were called to the intersection of Kentucky 339 and Kentucky 408 for a single vehicle crash. Their investigation determined 45-year-old Gwendolyn Baker of Murray was westbound on Kentucky 408. She stated she had just purchased the vehicle, and while traveling down a hill, the vehicle veered to the right, causing it to leave the roadway and strike a support beam of a railroad bridge. Baker and her 10-year-old son, Caden Lawrence, were taken to a local hospital for treatment of injuries. I'm Mike Cooper.
4: The victim has now been identified following that explosion that leveled a house in Energy, Illinois on Tuesday. Investigators are still looking for the cause of the blast that claimed the life of David Turner. Turner's family identified him to KFVS. Reportedly, a witness who arrived on the scene just after the explosion ran into the debris in an attempt to locate Turner. WFCN reported that the call came in just after 7 p.m. Tuesday about the explosion that happened at the home at the intersection of West McGinnis and College Streets in Energy. Two people at nearby homes were found to have some minor injuries, including an older neighbor who was knocked off their feet by the blast. Still no word on the cause of the explosion, but investigators say preliminary evidence is consistent with a propane or natural gas incident. The Williamson County Sheriff's Office, Illinois State Fire Marshal's Office, and other agencies are continuing to investigate. A tractor-trailer driver was seriously injured Wednesday afternoon when two semis collided on I-24 in Christian County just hours after an earlier semi fire shut down both eastbound lanes. According to Christian County Sheriff's Office, deputies were called to the 77-mile marker about 1:10 after one tractor-trailer struck the rear of another semi that was stopped in traffic. The crash trapped one of the drivers inside the cab. Emergency crews worked to free that driver, who was extricated and airlifted to a Nashville hospital with severe injuries. That crash came less than 2 hours after a truck fire forced the closure of both eastbound lanes of the interstate at the 86-mile marker near the Hopkinsville-Oak Grove exit. That crash at the start of a construction zone created its own significant traffic delays.
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4: I'm meteorologist Lou Jeton with your Thursday forecast. Partly sunny with a slight chance of showers and thunderstorms. High temperatures in the upper 80s. For tonight, partly cloudy with overnight lows in the low 70s. For Friday, partly sunny with scattered showers and thunderstorms. High temperatures right around 90. Then for Saturday, mostly sunny with a chance of scattered showers and thunderstorms. Highs around 90. And then on Sunday, mostly sunny, high temperatures in the low 90s. I'm meteorologist Lou Jeton on The Fan.
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6: Good day and welcome into the Thursday edition of the Leach Report, presented by Bobcat Enterprises. Coming up on the show today, we will chat with the Goose, Jack Givens. Summer practices wrapping up for Kentucky men's basketball, so we'll get some takes from Goose on that. And then Justin Rowland from Cats Illustrated, and we'll get some of his insights into what he's hearing for Kentucky football. Shannon Spake will lead us off, longtime friend of the show, from her days covering Kentucky basketball in the SEC for ESPN. I was with Fox covering the NFL for many years, and she has a new podcast. It's relatively new. She's been doing it a while now, but she has an episode coming up with Willie Cauley-Stein that she will tell us about. So that's the lineup today. Wildcat news of the day, always presented by Giuseppe's of Lexington. Start with a little news that's not necessarily Wildcat news, but it is related to Kentucky and the horse industry. Preakness Stakes is moving to Sundays starting next year and will be 22 days after the Kentucky Derby. So what most years will be Memorial Day weekend. Next year it will not because there's a fifth Monday in May, but most years that will be Memorial Day weekend. And that Sunday they're going to run the Preakness. So it'll be essentially 3 weeks after the Derby, 3 weeks and a day, when the New York Racing Association announced in its partnership with Churchill Downs that six-race series for three-year-olds on Monday, that does not include the Preakness, they put in the release. The date is set for the Belmont Stakes next summer, and it remains the first Saturday in June. So that would be 2 weeks after the Preakness, and it's rare to see a horse running all three these days, but it would seem to be even more rare for it to happen moving forward until something changes, to think they're going to run back in

0: days off, to run back in 13 days and go a mile and a half. Can't imagine that's going to happen. But, you know, we'll see if there's a horse sturdy enough to try to go all three. I would imagine that if a horse wins the Derby, then it comes down to, do you want to compete for the bonus money in the new series, or do you want to try to compete for the Triple Crown? In recent years, it has been Derby winners bypassing the Preakness. I think moving the date, if they could have coordinated all three entities together to space them out differently, I think moving the date back a week would have helped some. There are some medication rules that Cherie DeVoe has talked about that have to do with, say you are taking ibuprofen and you can't take it the day of race you're running in, and so you stop. Well, then you have to wait 2 weeks to show that it's out of your system. Something, it's a very, very superficial analogy, but something like that. Anyway, there's a 2 week window, and that's what sometimes catches horses for Derby to Preakness that really didn't get talked about much. So Cherie has talked about that. So this would help that, but then it would not help it for Preakness to Belmont. So Triple Crown has some issues they'll have to work through at some point. Anyway, on to some other topics. Ben Robertson, the Herald Leader, has a story about what might limit, for the time being anyway, Mark Pope's pursuit of a 15th player, and it has to do with a memo that's been sent out from the NCAA to schools telling coaches they could face a lengthy suspension and their programs could face a major fine if they essentially sign a player that's outside of that Colorado ruling. I think a guy like Denzel Aberdeen, who was already in the portal, I think that Colorado ruling that's been talked about from last week would enable him to sign, I assume, with a new school, which would be his old school, Florida. But players that were not already in the portal, according to the NCAA, they can't go to new schools even with this ruling. And the clarification from the judge who made the ruling seems to back that up. So anyway, it's a lot to sort through, and it's why, apparently, according to Ben's story, there's a hold on any actual signing of players at this point. Final practice of summer for men's basketball is today. First workout of training camp for the football team is also today. Going to get to a break. Shannon Spake will join us when we come right back. Our opening segment, always presented by Giuseppe's of Lexington. They now have valet parking at the door. Makes it easy peasy. You just pull up, hand the valet your keys, and walk in and start enjoying your fantastic Giuseppe's meal. You still park just like you always have on your own if you want, but this is a new option they have. Makes it even easier. Get to Open Table. Get something on the books for Giuseppe's for the football season, the Keeneland fall meet, etc. We'll be right back. It is the Leach Report. Radio Network.
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5: 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We welcome into the program longtime friend of the show, Shannon Spake. How you doing?
6: Good morning, Tom. How are you?
5: Doing well. Glad to have you on board. We see you everywhere. You're doing podcasts. You see you in the pits at NASCAR races. You're on the sidelines at covering the Hornets down in Charlotte, so you're staying busy.
6: I am. I'm currently on a cruise with my family right now, so waking up a little bit early to looking at these beautiful ocean waters here in St. Croix, so calling you from the deck of my my cruise ship right now.
5: Okay, make us just a little bit jealous.
6: I know, I'm sorry. Things will get very busy. I did a lot of NASCAR over the summer. We you know, obviously back in the pits and had 5 weeks with TNT. You know, like you said, currently doing the Sons and Daughters podcast, which is so much fun. We've had such great guests on, really, and it's been so incredible to, like, tell. It's just a different type of podcast. It's more of an origin story podcast where you're not talking about the here and the now, but you're talking about the who and the what got these folks to where they are. How do ordinary people become extraordinary human beings? And it's been a really cool sort of new way for me to interview people, letting them kind of take me where their origin story goes. And then, of course, like you mentioned, the Charlotte Hornets, which has been so great because I get to catch up with so many of our, you know, the former Kentucky players, which I do. And I always say hello to them. And I always, you know, remind them that I, you know, and of course, they remember me. And so it's always fun to see those guys go up and live their, you know, their dreams and do some great things. Like still when you run into Jamal or Devin or Carl Anthony Towns, of course, who, you know, we were all kind of pulling for him, I think, even though some of us might not be New York fans, I think we were pulling for Carl.
5: You have on your latest podcast a chat with Willie Cauley-Stein, and, of course, he was on that 14 team that made the run to the final game before he got injured, and then National Defensive Player of the Year on the 38-1 team in 15. And by the end of the season, you were basically embedded with those guys, following around to classes and everything.
6: Yeah. And, you know, I almost go back and relive some of those moments when I'm talking to Willie or when I'm kind of trying to get ready for the podcast with him. And he was always one of my favorites. Like, I loved Willie. I loved Tyler Ulis. I mean, my adoration for Tyler was never kind of held back, just the way that he played with so much heart. But Willie was, you know, he was part of that group. And we talked about it on the podcast when I had him on, like, he was part of that platoon group. And like, we all remember where we were when we saw the platoon system come out and just the depth that they had. And we talked a little bit about that. But I got to really kind of, like, step back in time. And I have a huge part, huge part of my heart for those guys, because I was learning and I was growing and I was experiencing a lot of that with them as well. And watching how they handled all of that attention and all of that pressure and the way that they did it so beautifully. And, like, I think, like, Willie, like when I learned his story, even more so talking to him on the podcast, I was blown away.

0: There are a lot of people. We had Sophie Cunningham on recently, right after her viral finger pointing, and obviously she is right. Everyone's talking about Sophie right now, and so that was a great conversation. Also about where she's from and how she got to where she is. We talked a little bit about the WNBA and obviously you know some of the events that have happened recently, but a lot of it is just how she got to where she is.
1: It's been too long since we've seen you around these parts. You need to get back.
0: I agree. And I actually told Willie, like, he lives in the Fort Worth area. I did tell him I want to get him to a NASCAR race. I didn't realize that he grew up, he watched a little bit of NASCAR growing up, he's all in. So you guys might see some social media stuff with me and Willie Cauley-Stein, you know, coming up maybe next year when I get him to the race in Dallas, which would be awesome.
1: A little NASCAR note for you, the new quarterback for Kentucky that transferred in from Notre Dame, grew up in Tennessee, and he wears number 3, and he said he was a fan of Russell Wilson growing up, and I said, is that what the 3 is for? And he said, no, his grandfather was a Dale Earnhardt fan, and so it's a tribute
0: to
1: his
0: grandfather. That is awesome. That's awesome. There you go. 3 for Dale, baby. 3 for Dale.
1: Shannon Spake, always a pleasure. At Shannon Spake on X. And good to hear from you. And we'll talk soon.
0: Thanks so much. Thanks for having me on.
1: That is Shannon Spake. And we'll be right back with The Goose. Jack Gibbons. Select Report presented by Bob Penn Enterprise.
2: The West Kentucky Star Newsroom. I'm Brad Munson. A mother and her son were taken to a hospital Tuesday after a crash in western Graves County.
3: According to the Graves County Sheriff's Office, deputies were called to the intersection of Kentucky 339 and Kentucky 408 for a single vehicle crash. Their investigation determined 45-year-old Gwendolyn Baker of Murray was westbound on Kentucky 408. She stated she had just purchased the vehicle, and while traveling down a hill, the vehicle veered to the right, causing it to leave the roadway and strike a support beam of a railroad bridge. Baker and her 10-year-old son, Caden Lawrence, were taken to a local hospital for treatment of injuries. I'm Mike Cooper.
2: The victim has now been identified following that explosion that leveled a house in Energy, Illinois on Tuesday. Investigators are still looking for the cause of the blast that claimed the life of David Turner. Turner's family identified him to KFVS. Reportedly, a witness who arrived on the scene just after the explosion ran into the debris in an attempt to locate Turner. WFCN reported that the call came in just after 7 p.m. Tuesday about the explosion that happened at the home at the intersection of West McGinnis and College Streets in Energy. Two people at nearby homes were found to have some minor injuries, including an older neighbor who was knocked off their feet by the blast. Still no word on the cause of the explosion, but investigators say preliminary evidence is consistent with a propane or natural gas incident. The Williamson County Sheriff's Office, Illinois State Fire Marshal's Office, and other agencies are continuing to investigate. A tractor-trailer driver was seriously injured Wednesday afternoon when two semis collided on I-24 in Christian County just hours after an earlier semi-fire shut down both eastbound lanes. According to Christian County Sheriff's Office, deputies were called to the 77-mile marker about 1:10 after one tractor-trailer struck the rear of another semi that was stopped in traffic. The crash trapped one of the drivers inside the cab. Emergency crews worked to free that driver, who was extricated and airlifted to a Nashville hospital with severe injuries. That crash came less than 2 hours after a truck fire forced the closure of both eastbound lanes of the interstate at the 86-mile marker near the Hopkinsville Oak Grove exit. That crash at the start of a construction zone created its own significant traffic delays.
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1: What do you think they've gotten accomplished this summer?
5: Yeah, and I plan on being there today, Tom, to get one final look at the guys who have looked really, really good. And the thing I think, I don't want to see this end right now, you know, because they have come together in a way that, I don't know, you don't usually see this time of the year. They have gotten to where they really enjoy playing with each other. At least it seems that way. It was definitely fun seeing how many different combinations Mark put on the floor. And it seems like all of those units found a way to work together. And I think that's just an indication that they have learned each other, learned how each guy likes to play. And it's been fun to watch. But I'm not ready for this to be over, because you know, you go away for a month or so, however long they have, they will.

0: do individual stuff and all of that kind of thing over until they come back in the fall. But they've looked good, Tom. They've looked good.
1: That is the Goose, Jack Evans. We're coming up with a hard break at the bottom of the hour, so we'll take that, come back, and have a little longer chat about the Cats as they get set to wrap up summer practices, and they'll come back in September and go at it, hopefully, into April. This is the Leach Report, and we'll be right back.
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12: I'm meteorologist Lou Jaton with your Thursday forecast. Partly sunny with a slight chance of showers and thunderstorms. High temperatures in the upper 80s. For tonight, partly cloudy with overnight lows in the low 70s. For Friday, partly sunny with scattered showers and thunderstorms. High temperatures right around 90. Then for Saturday, mostly sunny with a chance of scattered showers and thunderstorms. Highs around 90. And then on Sunday, mostly sunny. High temperatures in the low 90s. I'm meteorologist Lou Jaton on The Fan.
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14: You know, with that team, we had some length, some positional length. I think we do with this group also. I think that team could really shoot. This team can really shoot it. My goodness, we have a lot of weapons that way. I think that we might have a little bit more playmaking on this team. We're a little younger. Those would probably be the trade-offs.

0: speak on. But he turned to Dick Parsons. He said, "Dick, what in the hell is a petty melt?" and you know, we're sitting there, and we're trying our best not to laugh because we know he's absolutely right. Because we would eat good when we'd go to Jerry's, man. But he turned to Coach Parsons and said that, and boy, you should have heard the room. You know, everybody was trying not to laugh about it. But that's one of those good stories when you live together that, you know, you can tell that for years and years and years.
1: About this team? I mean, you know, you don't get to see practices, so we're not going to give away details of what they're doing. But just anything in particular you think this team might be a little better at than people might have thought?
0: I think they're going to be better on defense. And I think the reason is that Mark Pope is not taking anything less than them being good on defense. I mean, and they're putting a lot of time in. There's a lot of individual instruction on defense. I've seen some drills, physical, slapping the managers and slapping at the ball with players, and they go into traffic and fouling them to make sure they handle the ball. This team is going to be a little more physical and a little better defensively than we thought they would be. And it was good to see Frank Kepnick in the practice working out. And he brings a physicality that no one else on the team brings. Now, he's not doing a lot of contact drills, but just the physicality that he shows in the ball handling drills and hitting players and knocking them around, Malachi in particular, it's going to be a good thing. And Tom, I'll say this also, because a name that I haven't heard talked about a lot, you might have, I don't know, but I have to give Reese Potter a shout-out, man, because he has looked really, really good in practice, and he's giving Malachi down the road, man. I mean, he's bringing it to Malachi every day in practice. Not sure what that's going to translate to into the season when Frank is back full time, but I'm telling you, he is making his presence felt. And I'm really proud of him because people weren't expecting a lot. I still don't know what's going to happen. But, man, this young man is really taking it to Malachi. And they have some good matchups going at each other.
1: All good to hear. Goose, thank you so much. We'll talk to you next week.
0: Okay, Tom, thanks.
1: At Goose Givens on X. And we'll be right back. It is the Leach Report presented by Bobcat Enterprises. Justin Rowland coming up next.
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3: West Kentucky Star Newsroom, I'm Brad Munson. A mother and her son were taken to a hospital Tuesday after a crash in western Graves County.
4: According to the Graves County Sheriff's Office, deputies were called to the intersection of Kentucky 339 and Kentucky 408 for a single vehicle crash. Their investigation determined 45-year-old Gwendolyn Baker of Murray was westbound on Kentucky 408. She stated she had just purchased the vehicle, and while traveling down a hill, the vehicle veered to the right, causing it to leave the roadway and strike a support beam of a railroad bridge. Baker and her 10-year-old son, Caden Lawrence, were taken to a local hospital for treatment of injuries. I'm Mike Cooper.
3: The victim has now been identified following that explosion that leveled a house in Energy, Illinois on Tuesday. Investigators are still looking for the cause of the blast that claimed the life of David Turner. Turner's family identified him to KFVS. Reportedly, a witness who arrived on the scene just after the explosion ran into the debris in an attempt to locate Turner. WFCN reported that the call came in just after 7 p.m. Tuesday about the explosion that happened at the home at the intersection of West McGinnis and College Streets in Energy. Two people at nearby homes were found to have some minor injuries, including an older neighbor who was knocked off their feet by the blast. Still no word on the cause of the explosion, but investigators say preliminary evidence is consistent with a propane or natural gas incident. The Williamson County Sheriff's Office, Illinois State Fire Marshal's Office, and other agencies are continuing to investigate. A tractor-trailer driver was seriously injured Wednesday afternoon when two semis collided on I-24 in Christian County just hours after an earlier semi fire shut down both eastbound lanes. According to Christian County Sheriff's Office, deputies were called to the 77-mile marker about 1:10 after one tractor-trailer struck the rear of another semi that was stopped in traffic. The crash trapped one of the drivers inside the cab. Emergency crews worked to free that driver, who was extricated and airlifted to a Nashville hospital with severe injuries. That crash came less than 2 hours after a truck fire forced the closure of both eastbound lanes of the interstate at the 86-mile marker near the Hopkinsville Oak Grove exit. That crash at the start of the construction zone created its own significant traffic delays.
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9: I'm meteorologist Lou Jeton with your Thursday forecast. Partly sunny with a slight chance of showers and thunderstorms. High temperatures in the upper 80s. For tonight, partly cloudy with overnight lows in the low 70s. For Friday, partly sunny with scattered showers and thunderstorms. High temperatures right around 90. Then for Saturday, mostly sunny with a chance of scattered showers and thunderstorms, highs around 90. And then on Sunday, mostly sunny, high temperatures in the low 90s. I'm meteorologist Lou Jeton on The Fan.
10: 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It is the KSR pre-show for Thursday, August 6th. I am Shannon the Dude. I'm in the Louisville studio. 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

0: I feel like that wouldn't be nice. 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
0: But good luck. 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
1: There you go. 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
1: All right, welcome back. It is the KSR pre-show. Shannon the Dude and Mario Maitland. So, yeah, Mario, it starts at 10:30. That's the 10:30. Kentucky basketball practice starts at 10:30 this morning. I'm told it's not limited to 100 people. So,
0: it's not.
1: There's no mention of 100 people from what I'm hearing. So, if you go there, there's one door that's going to be open, and I'm told that that is on High Street. So if you know the entrance on High Street, that's where you can sneak in, or you don't have to sneak in. I guess they're going to have it open for you. But anybody that wants to go see the practice, I mean, what a cool opportunity, Mario, to be able to go and watch this team. And it's open for anybody.
0: It came out of nowhere. Was not expecting that, to be honest.
1: Have you? I mean, I know you're kind of connected in with this team and these guys a little bit more so than us, for sure. Have you had a chance to see any of the guys practice or anything like that?
0: I haven't seen them, but I've talked to them a few times.
1: Yeah.
0: I tell you, Alex Wilkins, very confident guy. He can't wait till the season starts. He has a lot things that he wants to prove.
1: Yeah.
0: Zoom Diallo's definitely their leader. You could just instantly tell when you're around the group, you can tell Zoom is their leader. He has leadership qualities. Hawthorne, I don't know much about Hawthorne, like what he's like,
1: Hawthorne?
0: How much has he's developed.
1: Yeah, you

0: years, former Western Kentucky basketball coach E.A. Diddle held a record that no one knew.
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0: E.A. Diddle was the head men's basketball coach at Western Kentucky University for 42 seasons, 1922 to 1964. And when he retired in 64, they thought they knew where he ranked on the all-time win list for coaches in college basketball. Turns out, they didn't know. Paul Just, longtime sports information director at Western Kentucky University, he's retired now, but he was there for many years, he explains.
2: Diddle had been for many years fourth on the leaders list, or fifth on the leaders list, I guess it was. I reserve the right to correct this, which the place it was. But anyhow, I called the NCAA and I said, well, one of the things was where Diddle ranked in all-time wins. And I called my friend there and I said, well, I'm putting my media guide together. I need to check on these stats again, make sure where we rank among leaders in these different categories. And I said, and Diddle is still... he's still fifth on the coaches winning coaches list. He said, no, he's fourth. And I said, what? I said, how can he go up when other people are coaching and he hadn't been coaching in 20 years, close to whatever years? Well, he started laughing. He says, you're not going to believe this, but he was when he retired, he was second to Fog Allen at Kansas. And so the people at Kansas have found some results, and there's an error in Fog Allen's winning total. So instead of Fog Allen having, eight or 10 wins, 15 wins more than Coach Diddle, he had about that many less than Coach Diddle. So at the time that E.A. Diddle retired, he was the winningest coach in college basketball history, and nobody knew it.
0: It's kind of sad. He owned a record and never knew it. The discovery was made after his death. Gary Fogle, Kentucky Sports Memories.
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5: I'm meteorologist Lou Jaton with your Thursday forecast. Partly sunny with a slight chance of showers and thunderstorms. High temperatures in the upper 80s. For tonight, partly cloudy with overnight lows in the low 70s. For Friday, partly sunny with scattered showers and thunderstorms. High temperatures right around 90. Then for Saturday, mostly sunny with a chance of scattered showers and thunderstorms, highs around 90. And then on Sunday, mostly sunny, high temperatures in the low 90s. I'm meteorologist Lou Jaton on The Fan.
6: This must be some of Rick's music that he left on the button bar for me to play. This is a Take On Me. Is this Aha? Is that who? I think this is by Aha. Do you even know who I'm talking about, Mario? You probably don't.
7: Yeah. Just kidding.
6: Yeah, I didn't think you would know that. I just got your list.
7: I know
6: list.
7: The song, no, but I don't know the artist.
6: I just
7: got
6: your
7: list. So yep. What do you think?
6: I'm looking through here. I don't know if I know any of these songs on here.
7: Yeah.
6: Let me see.
7: You know what the crazy part is? Huh? Like, this is that's the cleanest that I can give you. I can give you some, like, underground guys, you're not even gonna, you won't even find the song online.
6: Well, how do you, if you can't find their song online, then how do you listen to them? What do you mean underground? No. Are you going to like some underground basement to listen to the music?
7: No, they're like underground, they're underground artists,
6: right?
7: Like,
6: but you gotta, like,
7: you might have to go to YouTube to see them, or they're not on like the main platform.
6: Oh, okay,
7: you might have to get SoundCloud.
6: I thought you meant I'd have to go to like

0: the way that they do. Of course, some people, you either have the voice or you don't. It doesn't matter. You know, all the teaching in the world isn't going to help some people, but that would be my pick. Thanks for the call, Debbie.
1: Yeah.
0: Appreciate it.
1: Thanks.
2: That's a great question.
0: Yeah. What about you, Mario?
2: You know who I'm going with. Mike, baby, MJ. Can't beat that voice.
0: Oh, Michael Jackson?
2: Yeah.
0: All right. Yeah, that's a good one. All right. Let's go to John Short. Are you going to go to the open practice? I feel like you should be there.
3: I'm not going to be open practice. I didn't know anything about it until you brought it up. I didn't know anything about it. But that would be good. I believe it might be 15,000 people there.
0: 15,000, of course. You know, you are ever the optimistic one, John, to think that 15,000 would show up.
3: Yeah, so somebody brought Whitney Houston. I'm not a big Whitney Houston fan. If I haven't picked one player for a day for country music, I picked Loretta Lynn.
0: Loretta Lynn. All right, Loretta Lynn and John Short just hanging out and picking and grinning.
2: Loretta Lynn.
3: I've never heard of Loretta Lynn. And is Whitney Houston any kin to General Houston from the Alamo? Are they related to each other?
0: Yeah, and also they're kin to Allen Houston and Wade Houston, believe it or not. They're all a big family.
2: Way. I didn't know that.
0: Yeah, they are.
3: Yeah. You heard of Jim Houston. You heard of him, haven't you?
0: Oh, yeah.
3: He was governor of Texas and Tennessee. Yeah.
0: All the Houstons, yeah.
2: No, is that true, Shannon?
0: Of course it's true. I would never lie. Thank you for the call, John. Good to hear from you. Peace out, homie.
2: Whitney Houston's related to Allen Houston.
0: As far as you know, prove me wrong.
2: I'm looking it up because I know.
0: No, I don't think that was true. I was just... going along with John, because he thinks that everybody with the last name's got to be related. What did you think about Mark Stoops? Our first look at Mark Stoops and Burnt Orange. That was a little weird, huh?
2: It was weird. I kind of feel happy for the guy, though.
0: Yeah?
2: You know, it's kind of like watching,
0: being happy for your ex?
2: Yeah, being happy for your ex. It looks a little bit weird seeing him in orange, but, you know, it is what it is.
0: Yeah. And then another guy that wore orange for, I guess, 4 years and didn't play for... his fifth year, but he's suing the NCAA over it. Zakai Ziegler. Maybe we'll talk more about that because we're running out of time. I can't believe this guy. He's suing the NCAA for money that he could have made theoretically if he had played a fifth year in NAI. This is the most absurd thing. And we don't have enough time to talk about it right now, so let's hold on to that tomorrow. We'll talk more about that coming up on the show tomorrow. That's it for the pre-show. Reminder, KSR is the promo code on DraftKings. 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And get over to Rupp Arena for open practice. It starts coming up in 30 minutes. KSR is next. We'll talk more about that. For Mario Maitland, I'm Shannon the Dude. We'll be back tomorrow. We'll talk to you then.
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7: I'm Dan Patrick, and this is Above the Noise. The Hall of Fame game will never be mistaken for playoff football. By the second quarter, most of the names you know are on the sidelines, replaced by players fighting for roster spots and veterans trying to extend their careers. Execution isn't always crisp. The final score is unimpressive and forgotten before the weekend is over. None of it really matters. After nearly 6 months without football, fans aren't tuning in expecting perfection. They're just looking for something, scraps of a football season that's on the doorstep. The Hall of Fame game, though, is special because it's a chance for football to celebrate itself. Another NFL season with all the legends there. The quality of play will improve in the weeks ahead, we know that. But for one night, one day, simply having football back is more than enough. Every season has to start somewhere. And this, well, this is where the countdown finally ends. Canton, Ohio. I'm Dan Patrick, and this is Above the Noise. 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
10: I'm meteorologist Lou Jeton with your Thursday forecast. Partly sunny with a slight chance of showers and thunderstorms. High temperatures in the upper 80s. For tonight, partly cloudy with overnight lows in the low 70s. For Friday, partly sunny with scattered showers and thunderstorms. High temperatures right around 90. Then for Saturday, mostly sunny with a chance of scattered showers and thunderstorms. Highs around 90. And then on Sunday, mostly sunny, high temperatures in the low 90s. I'm meteorologist Lou Jeton on

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6: Yeah. Ice.
7: What is this?
8: Well, this is, what
7: this is the first of Mario's.
9: His first song is his leadoff song. It's going to be one of his favorites.
7: This is the first of Mario's songs. What is this?
10: Shebang by Drake.
7: Shebang by Drake.
10: Yeah, I like She Bangs by Ricky Martin better.
7: How old is this song, Shannon? This just came out, so this is new.
10: 2 months ago, yeah.
7: All right, yeah, give me like 10 seconds. Of me for bread. Where's the beef? It's cooked. Where's the boy? He's booked. Don't even recognize none of these names at the top of the charts. I look. Okay.
11: Where's the beef?
7: Where's the beef?
11: Noche Linda.
10: Noche Linda Farms.
7: Where's the beef? She cooked. Where's the what? I looked. No. I mean, it's fine, but no. And why? How, I thought we weren't listening to Drake anymore. But I thought he got in trouble.
11: No, he fought through it.
12: He's straight, man. Come on.
11: Just keep living your life. It'll go away.
7: All right. I mean, this is something.
12: Low key.
7: Okay, so that's good. That's yeah. I'm not going to, I mean, no
11: it's
7: hat.
11: From,
7: that's
11: from
7: okay.
11: Iceman, right? See?
7: All right.
11: Yeah, I know the Iceman.
7: I'm letting Mario program one musical show.
12: All six songs are his picks today, right?
7: And Drake, She Bangs, is the...
11: It's just one word, shebang.
7: Okay.
10: Shebang, shebang.
7: Yes.
11: Where's the beef? It's cooked.
7: 859-280-2287. It looks like there are people, Drew, that are already, like, they're gathering people.
11: Yeah, I know several people there. I've gotten a picture. One person just texted me that he's about 60-ish in line. Zach from the website's there. We got, I know a few people.
7: There is a horse debuting at Saratoga today, I'm told, named Coach Pope.
12: Really?
7: In race one. Why don't you look up and see what the odds are for Coach Pope. Saratoga race one, a maiden two-year-old debuting today. Do you think
11: it's a Kenny McPeak horse.
7: Kenny McPeak, do you think this determines, Shannon, the season, how Coach Pope does?
10: Probably a long shot, but it's a big, beautiful horse. Big, beautiful body on it.
7: It's beautiful.
10: Yeah.
7: It's beautiful. Mm-hmm. One person writes, Matt, that Phillies auction winner has been celebrated. He's already been on sports radio this morning in Philadelphia. I guarantee you he ends up with a job.
12: If you're the Phillies, you hire him for one of your minor league teams today. Where else are you going to be talking about
10: one of
12: your minor league teams?
10: Yeah, but what about the guy who's currently doing it? He's
7: I mean, you're just
10: going to
7: kick the people that are in the job.
12: you get two. You got to have two guys now, play-by-play guy and a color guy.
7: Just have him do the third inning every game.
11: Just the third inning.
10: So much for job security if you're a Phillies announcer.
11: Can I tell you, I smell a little bit of a setup with it.
7: Like,
11: that can't be that random. I'm just skeptical of all things anymore.
10: Oh,

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1: E.A. Diddle was the head men's basketball coach at Western Kentucky University for 42 seasons, 1922 to 1964. And when he retired in 64, they thought they knew where he ranked on the all-time win list for coaches in college basketball. Turns out, they didn't know. Paul Just, longtime sports information director at Western Kentucky University. He's retired now, but he was there for many years. He explains.
2: Diddle had been for many years fourth on the leaders list, or fifth on the leaders list, I guess it was. I reserve the right to correct this, which the place it was. But anyhow, I called the NCAA and I said, well, one of the things was where Diddle ranked in all-time wins. And I called my friend there and I said, well, I'm putting my media guide together. I need to check on these stats again, make sure where we rank among leaders in these different categories. And I said, and Diddle is still, he's still fifth on the winning coaches list. He said, no, he's fourth. And I said, what? I said, how can he go up when other people are coaching and he hadn't been coaching in 20 years, close to whatever years? Well, he started laughing. He says, you're not going to believe this. But, he was when he retired, he was second to Fog Allen at Kansas. And so the people at Kansas have found some results, and there's an error in Fog Allen's winning total. So instead of Fog Allen having, Gary, I forget, 8 or 10 wins, 15 wins more than Coach Diddle, he had about that many less than Coach Diddle. So at the time that E.A. Diddle retired, he was the winningest coach in college basketball history, and nobody knew it.
1: It's kind of sad. He owned a record and never knew it. The discovery was made after his death. Gary Fogel, Kentucky Sports Memories.
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5: I'm meteorologist Lou Jaton with your Thursday forecast. Partly sunny with a slight chance of showers and thunderstorms. High temperatures in the upper 80s. For tonight, partly cloudy with overnight lows in the low 70s. For Friday, partly sunny with scattered showers and thunderstorms. High temperatures right around 90. Then for Saturday, mostly sunny with a chance of scattered showers and thunderstorms. Highs around 90. And then on Sunday, mostly sunny, high temperatures in the low 90s. I'm meteorologist Lou Jaton on The Fan.
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9: Candy. All right, now this I can go with. Turn up, Shannon.
10: Everybody's dancing in here.
9: Yeah, listen, now this is my jam. This is like the 90s. Yeah. How do you even know this? This is before you were born. Remember they were roller skating?
11: Yeah. Who is this? Soul?
9: Yes. This is Candy Rain. Soul for Real.
11: Soul for Real, yeah.
9: Soul for Real. Why'd you pick this?
10: Did you pick this one?
9: Now listen, all right.
10: Is Candy Rain the name of the song or the band?
9: No, it's Soul for Real.
10: Oh, Soul for Real is the band.
9: I think. They were kids, right?
10: Candy Rain's the song, okay.
11: Candy Rain's the name.
9: Yeah, just one more chorus real quick.

0: That's pretty good, isn't it? 23 of 24. Yeah. Candy Rain, too. Like, that, I'm just in a good mood.
1: Great start to the show.
0: Yes. I'm going to make, we're playing Candy Rain on ESPN, too, so I can dance. We're
1: good pick by Mario.
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0: I mean, he must have done this for us. Because I like that. This is another one I like. This is what, Week by SWB?
2: Yeah.
1: If so.
2: Well, you heard you made a fit of Kodak Black, so then he texted me and said, hey, do this one next instead of Kodak Black. So,
0: well, I do like this one, though. This is like 90s jam,
1: yeah,
0: isn't it?
1: Early 90s. This is like cassette tape stuff.
0: We've said this before, Shannon, though. The 90s.

0: So a couple of big scoops there. One, Frank's playing.
1: Good to know that.
0: You've been worried about that.
1: I'm worried about Frank. I love Frank. I think I said this when you were out. He will be, I don't know what will be on the court, but he's one of those fan favorites we'll remember, just with his personality. Awesome guy. He laughs that people thought he was Zoom's dad in the photo when they moved in.
0: Oh, does he think that's funny?
1: Oh, he leans into the joke.
0: So we can make old man jokes, and he's okay.
1: He was making fun of himself. He said his teammates call him Gramps, Grandpa.
0: Okay.
1: We got like 30 minutes with him. I could have done another hour because he was just fun to listen to. He's going to be, personality-wise, everyone's going to love Big Frank.
0: I mean, I know it's 20 minutes. And listen, everybody, don't write me and say we're overreacting. That's the point. Right, Shannon? We don't have a lot of information, sure. So we got to soak up the information we have.
2: This is all we have to base anything
0: off of. This is all we got.
2: Sam.
0: So we got Sam. I can't believe Ryan got there so quickly.
2: Again.
1: Especially with the break.
2: He did not walk there quickly.
0: You think somebody gave him a ride?
2: Absolutely. You know, come on. Or he got one of those. Got one of those scooters.
0: Do you think they got a scooter?
2: Maybe. Birdie.
1: You know that walk from living there, and I park here for games at Rob.
0: It's a good 15-minute walk.
1: I'm impressed.
0: It's a 15-minute walk if you walk quickly, and he walks slow.
1: He's got those little
0: legs. He got little beefy legs. Said Alex Wilkins is the leader. I'm a big believer. Your best player has to be your leader. If he's going to be the best player, then he needs to be the leader.
1: I can believe him being very vocal out there, too. I haven't seen him on the court, but in another interview, he was just very outgoing, very confident. And then little things like the TBT, he's up, high-fiving Archie. He just seems like a guy with a lot of personality and outgoing.
0: All right. Well, exciting first hour with everybody there. If you are there, I guess it'd be hard to listen while you're here. I don't know if they would like if everybody was listening. But if you can hear me, and you want to come up and check in, 859-280-2287. We will talk about some more stuff. I bet no one's going to disagree with me about the 90s, Shannon. I think it's science.
2: Only Ryan would disagree.
0: Well, he's wrong.
2: Yeah.
0: So that's
2: he's
0: okay.
2: Not here.
0: We'll take a break. Be right back. It's Kentucky Sports Radio.
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10: Mother and her son were taken to a hospital Tuesday after a crash in western Graves County.
11: According to the Graves County Sheriff's Office, deputies were called to the intersection of Kentucky 339 and Kentucky 408 for a single vehicle crash. Their investigation determined 45-year-old Gwendolyn Baker of Murray was westbound on Kentucky 408. She stated she had just purchased the vehicle, and while traveling down a hill, the vehicle veered to the right, causing it to leave the roadway and strike a support beam of a railroad bridge. Baker and her 10-year-old son, Caden Lawrence, were taken to a local hospital for treatment of injuries. I'm Mike Cooper.
10: The victim has now been identified following that explosion.

0: that leveled a house in Energy, Illinois on Tuesday. Investigators are still looking for the cause of the blast that claimed the life of David Turner. Turner's family identified him to KFVS. Reportedly, a witness who arrived on the scene just after the explosion ran into the debris in an attempt to locate Turner. WFCN reported that the call came in just after 7 p.m. Tuesday about the explosion that happened at the home at the intersection of West McGinnis and College Streets in Energy. Two people at nearby homes were found to have some minor injuries, including an older neighbor who was knocked off their feet by the blast. Still no word on the cause of the explosion, but investigators say preliminary evidence is consistent with a propane or natural gas incident. The Williamson County Sheriff's Office, Illinois State Fire Marshal's Office, and other agencies are continuing to investigate. A tractor-trailer driver was seriously injured Wednesday afternoon when two semis collided on I-24 in Christian County just hours after an earlier semi fire shut down both eastbound lanes. According to Christian County Sheriff's Office, deputies were called to the 77-mile marker about 1:10 after one tractor-trailer struck the rear of another semi that was stopped in traffic. The crash trapped one of the drivers inside the cab. Emergency crews worked to free that driver, who was extricated and airlifted to a Nashville hospital with severe injuries. That crash came less than 2 hours after a truck fire forced the closure of both eastbound lanes of the interstate at the 86-mile marker near the Hopkinsville-Oak Grove exit. That crash at the start of the construction zone created its own significant traffic delays.
1: 1, 2, 3, 4!
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4: I'm meteorologist Lou Jaton with your Thursday forecast. Partly sunny with a slight chance of showers and thunderstorms. High temperatures in the upper 80s. For tonight, partly cloudy with overnight lows in the low 70s. For Friday, partly sunny with scattered showers and thunderstorms. High temperatures right around 90. Then for Saturday, mostly sunny with a chance of scattered showers and thunderstorms. Highs around 90. And then on Sunday, mostly sunny. High temperatures in the low 90s. I'm meteorologist Lou Jaton on The Fan.
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6: 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A lot of people reminded me some other things about the 90s. We hosted the Olympics in Atlanta.
7: Of course.
6: The Dream Team. How did we forget about the Dream Team?
7: Should have had the Dream Team.
6: Should have had the Dream Team.
7: McDonald's cups on my
6: desk. Can I read you Shannon movies from the 90s just to confirm our thing?
8: Let's
6: ready?
8: Go, yeah.
6: Let's
8: yeah.
6: just go. I'm just going to read you the top 20 on this list. Shawshank, Schindler's List, Goodfellas, Fight Club, Pulp Fiction, Seven, Silence of the Lambs, Terminator 2, Saving Private Ryan, Forrest Gump, The Matrix, Good Will Hunting, Heat, The Usual Suspects, Truman Show, Reservoir Dogs, Fargo, Toy Story.
8: It's pretty strong.
6: Stop it. Yeah. That's all bangers.
7: That's not even including like 90s comedies that were so good. Dumb and Dumber, stuff like that.
6: Dumb and Dumber.
7: Comedies were so much better.
6: You had Seinfeld, you had Friends. Those were the two of the bigger shows. One person writes, Matt, you're just being egotistical. Everybody thinks the time they were in college is the best time. That's what everyone believes. Drew wasn't in college.
7: I was not
6: then.
7: In college.
6: You were not in college then. And you
7: wasn't even really in high school yet either.
6: Yeah. Shannon, the country music. Oh.

0: Do you think it's that, or do you think maybe you just weren't there long enough for him to be subbed in?
1: No, I asked some of the people that were sitting around us, and they said he hadn't practiced at all.
0: Okay.
1: So I think maybe he did some shooting drills, but did not do the practice.
0: Yeah.
1: Now, here's the big takeaway that's going to rattle some people.
0: Oh, okay. Going to rattle everybody.
1: If you had to pick a point guard today, and again, it's a small sample size, but the best point guard on the floor today was Mason Williams.
0: Really?
1: And it wasn't even close. Not even close. That dude,
0: but
1: that dude is going
0: to
1: play.
0: Zoom's
1: he is going
0: to
1: play.
0: Guy, though.
1: Yeah, Zoom, I'm sure, will be the starter.
0: Yeah.
1: But Mason Williams is going to play. I'm just telling you right now, if there's one guy that comes out of nowhere and ends up playing, it's him or your guy, Justin McBride, who I think if you had to pick a starter for today, he's the guy. He hit a three in transition.
0: Mm-hmm. All right.
1: So, yeah. The two big surprises, I think, were Mason Williams and Justin McBride. But they were passing the ball well, looked good. But Mason Williams, he was the best player that we saw. And if Mario was here, he would agree with me.
0: Plus, they've still got one roster spot open, too. They could add one of these guys if that 5-for-5 thing goes through. And some of these guys that were, you know, they thought they were going to be done with college basketball and now are able to come back. You may be able to pick up, you know, the kid from Auburn or, you know, somebody else out there that's still floating around and add that in. You know,
1: yeah, because in the post, you got Malachi, Papaw Frank, and Reese Potter.
0: Mm-hmm.
1: But at the four, you got Justin McBride, Njai. I guess Momcilovic could slip down to the four.
0: Yeah.
1: That's a position of need, I think, right there. Like, Njai was out there, but I didn't really see him do much to pop, you know?
0: Yeah, yeah. But if they were able to get a guy like Keyshawn Hall, who averaged 19 points, I think, at Auburn last year.
1: Yeah.
0: I mean, he would have to come in and be a starter. He'd have to take somebody's starting position.
1: I think he would. I think he would come in. But Justin McBride's going to play. I think him and Mason Williams have both proved to me they may not start, but both of those dudes are going to play.
0: So the intensity wasn't that of a normal practice. It was like full-blown 5-on-5, you know, 100% out there from what you saw.
1: Yeah, and Coach Pope would like, you know, stop him and do some coaching. He shushed the crowd one time.
0: Oh, did he?
1: Yeah, some dudes that were sitting down low on the court, he shushed them when he was trying to do some
0: coaching.
1: You don't
0: want to get kicked out of an open practice by
1: practice. No, you don't.
0: Yeah.
1: No, you don't.
0: Yeah.
1: So that's good. So I guess it's you and me for a segment or two. You want to go ahead and toss to a break?
0: Yeah, we can do that. We'll come back. We'll take some calls. 859-280-2287. It's Shannon and Ryan. I guess I'll throw it to break here. We'll be right back to KSR. To talk to Matt Jones and the crew, call the Clark's Puppet Shop phone line at 859-280-2287 or 1-800-606-4263 and send us the Whiskey Thief Tweet of the Day by tweeting Matt at KY Sports Radio.
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9: 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A Walk for Parkinson's is happening around the country this

0: is fourth on the leaders list, or fifth on the leaders list, I guess it was. I reserve the right to correct this, which the place it was. But anyhow, I called the NCAA, and I said, well, one of the things was where Diddle ranked in all-time wins. And I called my friend there, and I said, well, I'm putting my media guide together. I need to check on these stats again, make sure where we rank among leaders in these different categories. And I said, and Diddle is still, he's still fifth on the winning coaches list. He said, no, he's fourth. And I said, what? I said, how can he go up when other people are coaching and he hadn't been coaching in 20 years, close to whatever years. Well, he started laughing. He says, you're not going to believe this. But, he was when he retired, he was second to Fog Allen at Kansas. And so the people at Kansas have found some results, and there's an error in Fog Allen's winning total. So instead of Fog Allen having, I forget, 8 or 10 wins, 15 wins more than Coach Diddle, he had about that many less than Coach Diddle. So at the time that E.A. Diddle retired, he was the winningest coach in college basketball history, and nobody knew it.
1: It's kind of sad. He owned a record and never knew it. The discovery was made after his death. Gary Fogle, Kentucky Sports Memories.
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4: I'm meteorologist Lou Jaton with your Thursday forecast. Partly sunny with a slight chance of showers and thunderstorms. High temperatures in the upper 80s. For tonight, partly cloudy with overnight lows in the low 70s. For Friday, partly sunny with scattered showers and thunderstorms. High temperatures right around 90. Then for Saturday, mostly sunny with a chance of scattered showers and thunderstorms. Highs around 90. And then on Sunday, mostly sunny. High temperatures in the low 90s. I'm meteorologist Lou Jaton on The Fan.
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7: Ryan, this is our next Mario song. I feel like this would be approved by you. If any song on the list would be, it's Michael Jackson, PYT. Pretty young.
8: The last two songs he's picked, I would pick. I love both of these songs.
9: Pretty young thing. PYT.
7: But keep going.
8: No, it's about good. That's okay. Good enough.
7: All right. 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
8: I got one more update that was sent to me. Apparently, after Mario and I left, and before Matt and Drew got there, Braden Hawthorne dunked over Papaw Frank, Big
7: Ooh.
8: Frank. We just talked about how massive Big Frank is, and Braden Hawthorne apparently, allegedly, reportedly, dunked on his head.
7: Wow. That's good stuff from Jack, too, by the way. I mean, it's one thing to hear that, and no disrespect to any of our fans or our correspondents. We appreciate everybody calling in. But, you know, when you hear it from Jack, a guy who has done this at, you know, a high level, and is a guy that everybody, you know, trusts and respects, it's a little bit different hearing it from Goose.
8: Like I said, yeah, when Jack Givens talks basketball, people listen. And when he's given the report, I trust everything he says. He's a guy who told us last year that Hawthorne was the best player in practice at times last year.
7: That's right. Yeah, he did.
8: He's got to be quiet when he goes to practice.
7: I know. He got shushed. By the way, I think we've lost Matt and Drew. I don't think they're coming back. Do you think they're going to be back before the
8: end of the show? Yeah, they'll be here for the last segment.
7: Because
8: they're going to be excited about what they saw, like Mario and I were

0: Nelson.
1: Boston Celtics.
0: There you go. So that's a good group.
1: There you go. Now NJI.
0: And now NJI.
1: Number 19. Nobody's worn it in the UK since the 1930s.
0: Good. Now he's got an open path to be good. So there you go. And Bob Cousy.
1: Bob Cousy wore number 19? Maybe at Holy Cross?
0: Maybe once. Says he wore it for the Cincinnati Royals, but he was known for the Celtics, yeah, right? So maybe that wasn't. All right, DraftKings, the Reds go for the sweep tonight, or today, here in 40 minutes.
1: Oh, it's an afternoon game,
0: against the A's. I don't know who's pitching, but Reds win this game, by the way. They're only one game under 500, which is amazing considering how terrible
1: that's why they didn't make all the big trades. They're making that wild card run.
0: Do they get the win?
1: Yes.
2: I will say they get it done. They're going to turn things around and get you excited again.
0: They're not going to get me excited.
2: Abbott's pitching, by the way.
0: Abbott's pitching. So, sure. Well, it's an afternoon, though. I think our record this year is like 0-9 on Thursday afternoon games.
2: He's pitching against a guy who doesn't have a picture on ESPN.com.
0: Oh, that's good.
1: So, you're saying they're due. They're due to win one on Thursday afternoon.
0: I honestly don't think they've won a Thursday afternoon game all year. Wow. I think there's literally like 0-9. So, I'm going to take the A's, unfortunately. Tomorrow, we'll be back. Thank you to everybody who participated today. We will see you later. I'm at 3 o'clock on ESPN. If you're feeling it, this is KSL.
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1: I was looking at the cost. The college football coaches poll came out. How much does it cost to be in the top 10?
0: Bringing you the biggest stories in the world of sports every weekday morning.
1: If you spent $48 million, you would be ranked fourth in the coaches poll. That's Texas.
2: Miami, Florida, $44 million. They're seventh in the coaches poll. Ohio State is third in the coaches poll. Their payroll is just under $44 million.
1: Oregon, at just under $43 million, they're second in the coaches poll. Alabama is 11th in the coaches poll. They're only spending $37.2 million. This is the first time Alabama's been ranked outside the top 10 in a preseason coaches poll.
0: Broadcasting from the Man Cave.
1: Since 2000.

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1: This is Dan Patrick.
0: Football is back-ish. The Hall of Fame game coming up tonight. We'll talk to some Hall of Famers, Joe Thomas of the Browns, also Marshall Faulk, former Rams running back. Louis Riddick of the Mothership will stop by as well. Phone calls, always welcome, 877-3DP-SHOW. 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The response, well, I shouldn't be surprised with this audience, but you have provided some great, awkward yearbook pictures, and you can be part of the DP calendar. 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
2: Tim Riggins, Friday Night Lights, because it's the Panthers playing, so I found something Panthers related in the house, so I grabbed it.
0: All right, looks nice. Why not? Dylan in the back row, Marvin up front with Paulie, yours truly, and of course, the backroom guys as well. We'll get to phone calls. Tyler sitting by, 877-3DP-SHOW. The game tonight, the Panthers and the Cardinals. This is really an extension of the Hall of Fame weekend. There is a game going on, but that will probably be secondary in the background. It'll be about the Hall of Famers who were there on the sidelines, at the festivities, maybe somebody in the booth, and you're going to be noticing two teams playing. Maybe you get a chance to see somebody, and this is about can you make the roster. Maybe it's a veteran trying to hold on for a roster spot. Jeremiah Love is not going to play in the game, which I understand. But the opportunity, having these preseason games, is really about trying to make a roster. So there will be people playing hard tonight. May not be playing well, but preseason football is back-ish. All right, poll question for hour one is going to be what, Dylan?
3: Well, we can start there, Dan. Will you be watching the Hall of Fame game? Yes, no, or I would if it were different teams.
0: No, I'm going to watch, but it'll probably be background where if I hear something where the announcers say something and then you look up and you go, oh, okay. But for the most part, it'll be just nice to see something different on the screen instead of going to the archives for NFL Network and watching a game that took place four postseasons ago. Any other poll questions first hour?
3: Yeah, Paulie sent this one over. If you could have season tickets for your team in any sport, MLB, NHL, NBA, or NFL, which would you pick?
0: Season tickets.
3: Or Akron, because you might get a chance to call the first play against Robert Morris.
0: Akron sold out all their suites this year. I think that's the first time that's ever happened for their football program. This contest that they're running is working. Good. You got to draw up money because you're a mid-major and even a low mid-major. How much money can you generate? And who are you competing with? Other teams in the Mid-American Conference. But Akron had a contest where, hey, the winner gets to help script the first drive of the season against Robert Morris. Good. Yeah, Paul.
4: That was announced by Akron Football on Twitter yesterday. You could try to be the offensive coordinator for a drive. It got 19 million views on Twitter. 19 million more than any post in the history of Akron football.
0: You could combine all of Akron football, and they've never had 19 million. Good for them. This is what you have to do, because football landscape has changed dramatically. You are basically going to be a feeder school for some of these other programs. If you get somebody good enough that is on their radar, at Alabama or Michigan, they're just going to come in and pluck them away. This is why I'd love to have, almost a transfer fee that you have in soccer. Hey, you want that guy? You have to give $50,000 to the university you're taking him from. So you don't leave the cupboard bare. Or you help them and maybe their athletic department. But I think you got to still

0: you're all going to be under the NCAA umbrella, then it, I think you have to make sure that you're helping these other schools that will be helping you bring talent in. All right, so Joe Thomas, Hall of Famer on the Browns quarterbacking situation, where it feels like maybe it really is a quarterback controversy, or they're actually competing with each other to be the starting quarterback. Lewis Riddick will stop by as well. He covers both college and the NFL. And one of the smartest players I've ever been around, Marshall Faulk, will join us in the final hour of the program. We have a new leader in the clubhouse for National League MVP, Pete Crow Armstrong. Now, I've been following it. I've been updating you usually once a week just to say the odds are starting to get interesting, because if Shohei Ohtani plays and pitches, he's going to win or be favored for every MVP. Well, he's not able to pitch, and his offensive numbers are very good, but Pete Crow Armstrong hit two homers yesterday. Ohtani hit two homers. Like, it was fun to watch that. It'd been great if Ohtani was on the mound. That would have been fun. Here's Pete Crow Armstrong of the Cubs on MVP possibilities.
1: That would be crazy to say that I don't want to win an MVP, but if we're talking about having priorities straight, like, I think mine are pretty straight. It's not on the forefront of my mind. It's fun to joke about, and it's fun to acknowledge, and it's absolutely okay to pay attention to, but it's not like following me up to the plate. And yeah, I mean, I think if you guys want to talk about all this this back and forth, like, I really should go get in the lab and start pitching. Like, I really should.
0: He's a great center fielder as well, and you'll get the argument of, well, Ohtani pitches, that, you know, yes, he does, but he's not able to pitch now. And Pete Crow Armstrong for a playoff team, and he hit a couple of home runs. Like, this is one of those Heisman moments where you needed one of these breakout games that the national media talked about this, not just the local. But Pete Crow Armstrong, a couple of home runs. Ohtani hit a couple of home runs. And PCA has now passed Ohtani and is the favorite for the National League MVP. Bigger picture here, the Cubs swept the Dodgers in a three-game series. The Dodgers have lost six in a row. This is the second losing streak of six or more games in the last 7 years. They had a seven-game losing streak back in 2025.

0: Stat of the day brought to you by Panini America, the official trading cards of the Dan Patrick Show. Any other poll questions that you're thinking about, Dylan, for the first hour?
1: Well, we can go with that too, Dan. If you could pick one today for the NL MVP, Shohei Ohtani or Pete Crow Armstrong, who are you taking since they're basically even out?
0: Yeah, I would take PCA. I thought that, you know, that's why I kept mentioning that this was real. This was not something like, man, let's create something here. This actually happened in real time. And, you know, I look at Ohtani, and there's some stats that I don't necessarily subscribe to, but I know, like, war, that's a big deal. Wins against replacement. So Ohtani is 6.4. PCA is 7.3. That's a big margin there. You know, home run wise, Ohtani with 26 with 70 RBIs. Now, batting average is 297. He's not stealing bases, but then I don't want him stealing bases. I thought that that was just a one-off. Since he wasn't going to be pitching, then there's no need for him to be stealing bases. 26 home runs, 69 RBIs for PCA. He's going to go 30-30 this year. His batting average, I mean, their numbers are kind of similar. PCA is a great outfielder. Basically the same kind of home run RBI numbers. You throw in the stolen bases, he's got 28. So to go 30-30 and you're making the playoffs, and let's not kid anybody, they love a new story, and this is a new story, and that does factor in whether people are going to admit to it or not. It will play a role. Yes, Marvin.
2: Get out of my head, because I was just thinking about Ohtani. This might be reminiscent of Michael Jordan in the 90s, where Charles Barkley had a great season. Like, you know what? Man, we got to do something different. Or Karl Malone in 97. We got to do something different. We got to vote for somebody else. It's a new story. Maybe Ohtani.

0: Otani fatigue. They found just a little bit of the chink in the armor where they're like, he's not pitching as much as he once was. He's just hitting, so let's give it to somebody else.
1: Yeah, I think that I do factor that in. There is voter fatigue. I do believe that. I think that's happened before with MVP honors, whatever the honor might be. But this is a case of PCA is playing great baseball, and he's playing in a big market. He's playing for a team where you can watch their games, and you go head-to-head with Otani, and you hit a couple of home runs. Now, all of a sudden, you got a little bit of momentum here. Now, can Otani get back on the mound? If he does get back on the mound, those odds may change. But if I'm the Dodgers, I don't want him back on the mound. At least, I hope that I don't need him. Now, it might get to September where you want to give him some innings if you can, but this is why I think they went out and got Skubal. They needed some insurance here that Shohei Ohtani might not be able to pitch, certainly the rest of the regular season, or maybe they don't want him to pitch. Chris in Syracuse leads us off. Good morning, Chris. What do you have for me today?
2: Hey, good morning. Thanks as always, Dan. Hey, two things for you, Dan. Off your very interesting interview with Shohei Ohtani's interpreter's bookie, you said it yesterday and been saying it all along. Whether you go to the bank in person or online, any deposit, withdrawal, over $600, they're all over you. How could Shohei not know to the extent of what he knew and his involvement? We'll never know. But I think Major League Baseball got out in front of this one fast to ensure its biggest name catches no shrapnel at all. And also, kind of what you said, a lot of people are saying the Dodgers' pickup of Tarek Skubal was just piling on more talent to a team that's already was going to win its third World Series no matter what. But with all the injuries the Dodgers have, pitching-wise, position players, and the uncertainty of when they'll be back, and also some of its stars like Mookie Betts have been underachieving, they're playing awful baseball right now too. And the Dodgers saw this move, I think, of getting Skubal as a necessity to have a shot at another title. And I give them credit.
1: Yeah, I do too. I think that they had the riches to be able to send to Detroit, but I think they truly needed Tarek Skubal. Now, you got some, you know, high-priced pitchers, big names on that staff, but you got to get everybody healthy in time. But I do think that that's interesting when you look at the Dodgers, that they did something and everybody was like, oh, this is going to lead to a lockout. I think we're going to have a lockout no matter what. Now, I don't know if we look back on this and then we go, oh, well, that's the reason why. Or that was the final straw that we're going to have a lockout. I do think that. But if I'm the Dodgers, I'm trying to win. That's all I care about. And as far as the Shohei Ohtani interpreter, the bookie, I had my bank get a hold of me last week because they thought that somebody had written a check and they said the penmanship is not your penmanship. Well, I had signed like 15 of those checks that the big German gives me, and the bank said, that's not your signature, and I said, I'll come down there and look at it. So that's just a check that was for a couple of thousand dollars. I just can't imagine that you're taking out millions of dollars, and do you have somebody, a business manager, who's monitoring? The bank would send you a note to say, hey, by the way, $4 million was taken out. Do you have a bank, you know, do you have a manager, a business manager, who sees all of this? Yes, Paul.
3: It's not a mysterious $20 DoorDash charge. It's $4 million to an offshore account.
1: Once again, baseball wrapped that up. The FBI wrapped that up. We're still dealing with Kawhi Leonard and a job that he did not show up for, that he got paid for. Allegedly. And that's going on 11 months now. All right, we'll take a break. Joe Thomas, Browns Hall of Famer, will join us from Canton for the festivities this weekend. We'll take a break. We're back after this. True Green, how about that? 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You still want that lawn? 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
1: I'm meteorologist Lou Jaton with your Thursday forecast. Partly sunny with a slight chance of showers and thunderstorms. High temperatures in the upper 80s. For tonight, partly cloudy with overnight lows in the low 70s. For Friday, partly sunny with scattered showers and thunderstorms. High temperatures right around 90. Then for Saturday, mostly sunny with a chance of scattered showers and thunderstorms. Highs around 90. And then on Sunday, mostly sunny. High temperatures in the low 90s. I'm meteorologist Lou Jaton on The Fan.
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6: Phone call is always welcome, 877-3DP-SHOW. Whatever's on your mind, Lewis Riddick from the Mothership next hour, and Marshall Faulk, Hall of Famer, will join us in the final hour of the program. Joe Thomas went into the Hall of Fame a couple of years ago. Hall of Fame Farms, owned by Joe Thomas. So he brought in his trailer from Wisconsin to the Pro Football Hall of Fame Fan Fest. And you're selling meat out of your... Are you in your trailer now, or are you in your home?
7: It'd be nice if my trailer was this sweet. But no, I'm in my condo in Westlake. I was at Browns practice yesterday, and after the show, I'm heading right down there. Going to start flipping burgers and cooking steaks and getting in our mobile butcher shop right there in FanFest, right to the next to the main stage.
6: Where is your Hall of Fame jacket right now?
7: Unfortunately, it is crumpled up into my suitcase because I'm about to jump in my car and drive down to Canton. But I can throw it on if you want it, Dan.
6: Yeah, would you go get it?
7: Oh, yeah, no problem. It'll be like a minute. Is that cool?
6: Yeah, yeah, I'd like to see it. And the fact that it's all crumpled up, you'd think that he would hang it, though. Right, Paulie?
8: You would think you'd hang it in the back on one of those little things in the back seat of your car, right?
6: I would think so. It's a Hall of... I don't think... Well, you know what? The material that those things are made out of, they might not wrinkle. Yeah, Paulie?
8: Quick game. What size is Joe Thomas's Hall of Fame jacket?
6: I'm going to go 52 long.
8: Got it. My guess, too. 52 long.
6: Okay. he probably had to go out to his car, open up the trunk, and get his Hall of Fame jacket. Yes, Dylan?
9: I feel like he would be 52 in his playing days. Now he's pretty slim. I'm going 46.
6: No.
9: Yeah.
6: No. That's not much larger than what I would have. I think I'm a 43 long.
10: 50 even.
6: Thank you, Todd. Marvin, you got a guess here. I like that we have Joe Thomas on. I just said, pulled up in your suitcase.
7: Well, because it was packed away, because right after the show, I got to drive down to Canton. So it was a little bit better than crumpled, but it was folded up into the suitcase.
6: Okay. We guessed the size of your jacket. So... You give us the dimensions of your Hall of Fame jacket.
7: Custom. I think it's like something 48 extra long, something like that. Thin, athletic cut.
6: Okay. 48 extra. But if this was when you were playing.
7: Oh, God. I think I was a 54 extra wide or super long, but I don't know. Pretty much all my clothes just get tailored. It's nothing that ever comes off the rack, so I don't even really know what my sizes are. See, look at that. Custom tailored. That means there is no size.
6: I love it. People ask to wear it?
7: They do. Yeah, I mean, it's a really cool thing. That and the ring. I know, like, when you get that ring, everybody wants to be able to put that on, kind of like a Super Bowl ring, be able to take a picture of it with their buddies.
6: What Hall of Famer did you nerd out over meeting?

0: offensive lineman I'd ever seen.
1: He was probably the widest and certainly the strongest.
0: And, you know, you always hear those stories that guys would get the Larry Allen flu. Did you think that that was real? Did you feel like anybody ducked you?
1: They didn't duck me because I think, if anything, they would just go play on the other side. With Larry, though, he was trying to hurt people. I mean, Larry had like an 800-pound bench press. So they were trying to preserve their careers by not going against Larry Allen because they didn't want to be injured.
0: Yes. Who was the best offensive lineman today, in your opinion?
1: Ooh. You know, I'll still go with Lane Johnson. I mean, he's a guy that's been doing it at the highest level for so long, consistency. He's been leading the Eagles' offensive line, the best offensive line in football, for a very long time. And I still think, even though he's getting up there in age, he is playing at the top of the game.
0: When rookies come in, and you've seen probably all shapes, sizes, varieties, but do you have to know your place? Or you want to come in and exude some confidence?
1: I think you have to exude confidence, but you have to do it quietly. I always tell rookies, eyes open, ears open, mouth shut. We don't want to hear from you unless you're asking a question right now.
0: Is it a quarterback competition with the Browns? And is that a good thing if it's a quarterback controversy?
1: Yeah, it's never a good thing. That means you haven't figured out, because there's no clear answer. Nobody wants a quarterback controversy or conversation. But, hey, we're the Browns. That's the situation we've been in for a couple decades. So you got to make the most of it. And hopefully competition between those two guys brings out the best in one of them. And they build confidence in the locker room. And they build a connection with somebody. And it becomes obvious who the starter should be.
0: Yeah, if I'm the Browns, like, do you want to stunt the growth of Shedeur Sanders, or do you say, we're paying $40 million for Deshaun Watson, let's give him a chance to actually earn this, and then if not, then Shedeur Sanders will be our quarterback moving forward?
1: That's what they've said. I mean, it's not the best spot in the world to say, like, hey, we paid all this money to Deshaun Watson. He hasn't really been good, but, well, we got a lot of sunk costs. We might as well give him a shot.
0: But it feels like that's the missing piece. Now, that's a big missing piece, but it feels like the Browns, they're doing some good things. At least on the outside looking in, there are some positives. So tell us your thoughts on those positives and how good the Browns can be this year.
1: Well, they've had a difficult time with weapons on offense for a while. I think the run game's been good. They've had okay at best passing game, and some of that was quarterback play, but some of that was receiver play. And I would say this year, the reason for optimism for Browns fans is the two great receivers that they got in the draft, Casey Concepcion and Denzel Boston, who have looked incredible in training camp so far. So hopefully taking some of the load and the pressure off that quarterback position, rebuilt offensive line, but you still have Quinshon Judkins running the football. So you hope, hey, we can get really good in the run game, be multidimensional, to be able to still throw the football because we got three quality receivers out there who can get open. And then it's not so much on the quarterback to be able to make everything happen.
0: We're talking to Hall of Famer Joe Thomas, and he's got meat at the Hall of Fame Fan Fest. He'll bring his mobile butcher shop. You're going to be cooking? You're going to actually be cooking in your mobile butcher shop.
1: That's right. We're thawing out Hall of Fame Wagyu steaks right now, so people can buy their steak. We got a grill. We've got a couple local chefs, Ant's Barbecue from Youngstown. We got Mr. Brisket from the Cleveland area. They're cooking up all sorts of Hall of Fame Wagyu samples. We got our Hall of Fame beef sticks and jerky and all of the frozen fresh steaks to be able to purchase. And we got some smash burgers. So I'm going to be back there working today, Dan.
0: Would you have traded Myles Garrett?
1: I think the trade is going to turn out to be one that the Browns look back on favorably. It's painful when you lose the best defensive player in history, but I think when you look at the age that he's at, where the Browns are specifically, this is a rebuild. You got a new quarterback, you got a new coach, you got a couple first-round draft choices next year to potentially find a quarterback if you don't think one of these two guys can be the guy of the future. And you get Jared Verse, who has been wrecking training camp so far, who's a young player. He's a tremendous leader. He's got incredible. I mean, he's a pro bowler out there at defensive end. Plus, you picked up two first-round draft choices and a third-round pick for Miles.

0: Miles, I think it was the right trade for the right time for the Browns, but so same thing for the Rams. And I think that's why it was a good trade, because they're in win today mode. We're in maybe win today, but let's hope we can build to win tomorrow.
1: Would you rather try to block Myles Garrett or Aaron Donald?
0: Good luck if Aaron Donald comes back, because I would rather block either of them. I'd maybe pull one of those sick days like they did with Larry Allen.
1: But what's the difference in blocking an edge rusher built like Myles Garrett or somebody coming up the middle with Aaron Donald?
0: Yeah, it's totally different, right? Aaron's game is, he's short, squatty, incredibly powerful and quick. So he gets up into your frame, he gets under your pads, and the leverage that he has just rocks people back. Even a guy like Larry Allen, as big and strong as he was, because of Aaron's power and how he's so compact, he can just get up inside you and push you backwards. Whereas Miles, he wins because he bends on the edge, right? He can bend his ankles, his knees, his hips. He can turn the corner. He's got the best get off in football. And he also is super powerful and strong, so he can convert to a bull rush quickly. But I would say Miles is more speed, distance, mobility, ability to bend. And Aaron is squatty, compact, powerful, quick first step.
1: It seems like teams are now looking, yes, they're edge rushers, they're important, but that guy in the middle, we're seeing, it feels like maybe there's a little more resurgence here with, you need to have that guy up the middle, because it feels like he's going to disrupt the offense far more than the edge rusher will.
0: From a pass protection standpoint, there's a lot more you can do with a defensive end. That's a problem. You can leave a tight end in there. You can chip him with a receiver. You can even have a quarterback. I mean, we saw Brady do it for decades, right? He didn't really always have great edge protection, but he was able to step up in the pocket because the middle of the pocket was firm. When you got a problem in the middle, there's really not a whole lot you can do other than try to run the quarterback and move him out of the pocket. But a lot of quarterbacks and offenses don't want to do that. They don't want to move the launch point consistently like that. So blocking a guy like Aaron Donald, if he's splitting double teams constantly, becomes really difficult because you don't have any other options.
1: Who wins the division? Steelers, Ravens, Bengals?
0: You're not even throwing the Browns out there. All right, well, assume the Browns.
1: Okay,
0: don't
1: all right. How about a courtesy and the Browns?
0: And the Browns. Well, if you give me those options, I'm going to go with the Ravens, actually. I think the Ravens have a nice bounce-back season, and I know it seems like Lamar Jackson and the Ravens outfit, even going back to when I was there, they always play the best when the back's against the wall. People start doubting them a little bit, and I think that's right where they are right now.
1: Would you rather block for a pocket passer or a scramble?
0: I'd rather block for a pocket passer because then I know exactly where he is and I know what I need to do on that play. Scramblers are great because if you get beat, they can still make you right and avoid the sack and get out and throw touchdowns. And then you're not the GOAT, but like the GOAT in a bad sense. But it's difficult because you just never know where he's going to be. And so it's much more of a guessing game.
1: Safe travels there, the short travel from Cleveland to Canton, and good luck with the Hall of Fame Farms and your mobile butcher shop and whipping up a batch for everybody there in Canton. Great to see you, Gringo.
0: Great to see you, Dan. I can't wait to see you in person. I'll give you another Hall of Fame beef stick like last time. Another chance to enjoy it.
1: Joe Thomas, Hall of Famer, and his farm, Hall of Fame Farm. Yeah, he sent us some beef jerky last time. Tasted good. Good stuff. Let's see. Update the poll results if you can so far, Dylan.
2: Yep. Will you be watching the Hall of Fame game tonight? Yes, no, or would if it were different teams. 58% say no.
1: Oh.
2: Yeah.
1: All right.
2: If you could have season tickets for your team in any sport, are you picking MLB, NHL, NBA, or NFL? Kind of unsurprisingly, 52% say NFL, but I would contend you get a lot more games if you take, say, baseball.
1: You do, but then do you want to go to that many games? Football, I can go to 8 or 9, 10 postseason. That's why, if you're owning a team, like how often do you have to go to a baseball game to see your team? And imagine if your team isn't any good, but it's your team and you got to go. That's a lot of baseball games. There are a lot of hockey games, a lot of NBA games to go. Feels like, all right, maybe my NFL team is not very good, but I only have to go out there like 9 or 10

0: times. Instead of, I'm going to be on display, they're going to cut away to me, I'm going to be there having something to drink or a hot dog or popcorn, and there's the owner of the Oakland A's, Sacramento A's, Vegas A's. But I would probably go to NFL games, because if we're winning, it's great. If we're losing, I only have to go to 8 or 9 of these. Yes, Dylan.
1: Yeah, I was going to say I would take baseball, but actually the idea of having Mets season tickets right now sounds like more of a burden than anything. Yes.
0: But imagine if you're Steve Cohen, you spent, you know, billions, and you should go to the game. Or do you have to go to the game? Do you want to go to the game? That'd be tough. And then there's going to be boos when, you know, they see that you're there and you're up in your suite. I don't know. That's where you draw the blinds. You know, you're just like, hey, you know what? I'm just gonna peek out through the window. I remember at the old Yankee Stadium that when you went up to the press box, George Steinbrenner's office was right there, and you know, big picture window. But the the shades were usually closed. But if it was open, it was always interesting to see who was in there. And if they were getting yelled at. Yes, Todd?
2: I like when the owner of GM and their family, they're in the suite, and they can peek at one of the monitors in the suite, and they can see that the camera's on them by the network, and the team's not doing well. They got a look of like, oh, can you please stop putting the camera on?
0: Yeah, you know, eating nachos or something. Yeah, Paulie.
3: I will say from a season ticket standpoint, hockey would be really attractive. You get in the building, it's about 2 hours and 20 minutes, you're out. You kind of know how long it's going to be. Hockey in person really elevates everything.
0: Well, I might take, if I could get season tickets to the Premier League.
3: Oh.
0: That, you know, that's 2 hours. The atmosphere is great. College football, SEC, you know. And, you know, you're going to different places. That might be fun. Or different players are going to be coming in on your pitch. Yes, Dylan?
1: Does it change your answer where the tickets happen to be? Like, what's the most ideal, like, is it? Tickets on the glass for hockey, behind home plate for baseball, 50-yard line for football.
0: How about a suite?
1: But day in, suite's great, but I think from a viewing standpoint, that also depends too. Aren't the suites at Jerry World, like you can't see anything and you're just watching it on TV in there anyways?
0: Yeah, but if I'm an owner, then I'm on display. Do I want to be on display? But maybe I'm bringing ownership in here, and I shouldn't be doing that. This is just a fan who's going to be there. Like, you could be courtside. You could be on the 50-yard line. On the glass with hockey, awesome. Behind home plate, that's great, too. I think on the glass for hockey would be where I'd probably or on the floor for a basketball game. I'd probably side there. 877-3DP-SHOW, email address dp@danpatrick.com, Twitter handle at DP Show. We'll take a break. We'll get to phone calls coming up, and play of the day right around the corner.

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4: The West Kentucky Star Newsroom, I'm Brad Munson. A mother and her son were taken to a hospital Tuesday after a crash in western Graves County.
5: According to the Graves County Sheriff's Office, deputies were called to the intersection of Kentucky 339 and Kentucky 408 for a single vehicle crash. Their investigation determined 45-year-old Gwendolyn Baker of Murray was westbound on Kentucky 408. She stated she had just purchased the vehicle, and while traveling down a hill, the vehicle veered to the right, causing it to leave the roadway and strike a support beam of a railroad bridge. Baker and her 10-year-old son, Caden Lawrence, were taken to a local hospital for treatment of injuries. I'm Mike Cooper.
4: The victim has now been identified following that explosion that leveled a house in Energy, Illinois on Tuesday. Investigators are still looking for the cause of the blast that claimed the life of David Turner. Turner's family identified him to KFVS. Reportedly, a witness who arrived on the scene just after the explosion ran into the debris in an attempt to locate Turner. WFCN reported that the call came in just after 7 p.m. Tuesday about the explosion that happened at the home at the intersection of West McGinnis and College Streets in Energy. Two people at nearby homes were found to have some minor injuries, including an older neighbor who was knocked off their feet by the blast. Still no word on the cause of the explosion, but investigators say preliminary evidence is consistent with a propane or natural gas incident. The Williamson County Sheriff's Office, Illinois State Fire Marshal's Office, and other agencies are continuing to investigate. A tractor-trailer driver was seriously injured Wednesday afternoon when two semis collided on I-24 in Christian County just hours after an earlier semi fire shut down both eastbound lanes. According to Christian County Sheriff's Office, deputies were called to the 77-mile marker about 1:10 after one tractor-trailer struck the rear of another semi that was stopped in traffic. The crash trapped one of the drivers inside the cab. Emergency crews worked to free that driver, who was extricated and airlifted to a Nashville hospital with severe injuries. That crash came less than 2 hours after a truck fire forced the closure of both eastbound lanes of the interstate at the 86-mile marker near the Hopkinsville Oak Grove exit. That crash at the start of a construction zone created its own significant traffic delays.
6: We'll put out an all-points bulletin. We'll set up roadblocks everywhere.
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4: Drills this ball deep right field. Suzuki watches it fly. Lead off home run, Shohei Ohtani. That is hammered center field. That's back on its way out of here. We got an in-game MVP race.
5: 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Shohei Ohtani and Pete Crow Armstrong. They trade leadoff home runs. They both home

0: homered twice, but the Cubs got the win. Ohtani leads baseball with 11 leadoff home runs. Pete Crow Armstrong tied for sixth with four. And PCA has now passed Shohei Ohtani as the favorite for the National League MVP. 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Stephon Diggs has signed with the Commanders. Commanders could use some help here. Terry McLaurin is good. Stephon Diggs is 32 years of age. Now, statistically, he had some good numbers for the Patriots last year. I just don't know if he was really threatening the way that we've expected with Stephon Diggs. And at 32 years of age, I don't know why they haven't loaded up for Jaden Daniels. You have this quarterback rookie year, took you deep into the playoffs. He gets hurt. I just thought, man, they were screaming out for Jeremiah Love to move up and go get him. I don't know what it would have cost. I don't know if Arizona would have budged off of that. But, man, we thought that that was going to be the perfect place. Jaden Daniels, Jeremiah Love. I just don't know if they've got enough weapons here. They also parted ways with Cliff Kingsbury. He played a major role in helping Jaden Daniels' rookie season. But I don't know. Commanders don't look threatening with their weapons here. You know, I look at Caleb Williams. You know, they got DJ Moore. They got Burden, Loveland, Swift, Odunze. But Moore is gone now. He came over originally to help Caleb Williams. So they have supplied some weapons there. Brock Purdy had Ayuk, Kittle, Debo, CMC. I mean, even the Saints with Tyler Shuck, Olave, Tyson, Kamara, Etienne. You got to have some weapons here for these guys. Burrow got Chase and Higgins. Yeah, Paulie.
1: And if you go back to the draft, the Commanders had the seventh pick of the draft. They took linebacker Sonny Styles. They passed on Jordan Tyson, the wide receiver out of Arizona State, the second best receiver in the draft.
0: Yeah, you got to give these young guys some weapons here. Yeah, Marvin.
2: Do you think Diggs is getting a bad rap for his off the field issues? Because Stephon Diggs helped the Patriots get to the Super Bowl, which nobody expected.
0: I think off the field, yes, he's been involved in a couple of situations here. And that probably would scare me away. At that age, you know, it's a sliding scale of your contributions, your baggage, how old you are, how much you're making, and what do we need as a team right now. But Stephon Diggs, okay, you know, can he give you 65, 70 catches? But it feels like you're getting possession receivers there. You don't have that home run hitter. Yes, Dylan.
3: Yeah, and Jaden Daniels is sort of in that C.J. Stroud boat for me, where, granted, Jaden Daniels got injured, but it's like we're still waiting to see if they could recreate that rookie year magic.
0: Well, that's going to be tough because I think – and Jaden Daniels is a great talent, but there has always been a concern that he would be fragile, you know, with his build. And, you know, you're a guy who's a scrambler, a runner. So, you know. How much does he decide that he's not going to be that? Like Patrick Mahomes, you almost have to train yourself to, it's there to run, but I'm trying not to run as much. I'm going to be under center. We're going to be a running team. And you know, to learn that now, that can be challenging. And then you have a rookie that you're going to say to Jaden Daniels, hey, don't always, you know, first option's not there. You know, bring the ball down and run. Josh Allen can do that. Lamar Jackson can do that. I don't want Jaden Daniels doing a lot of that. Cam Newton could do that. There's certain guys where you go, okay, Jaden Daniels is thin and won't survive collisions. Yes, Dill.
3: And there's a pretty bad track record for mobile quarterbacks on the Commanders' field. So.
0: Yeah. Maybe they got that cleaned up, you know, after the RG3. God, I hope so. I remember watching, and it was a playoff game, and I go, I mean, my backyard looked better than that field did. Unbelievable. Let's see, a couple of phone calls. Travis in Maryland. Hi, Travis. What do you have for me today?

0: great, Travis.
1: Hey, I was just listening to the play of the day, man, and that sound of those Ohtani home runs, you're right, it doesn't sound like anybody else when that ball comes off the bat.
0: I know.
1: But anyway, so what I wanted to talk about was this speech that you're going to give at your daughter's wedding, man. And you got to release that tape to us. We got to see this. You've been talking about this for weeks and months. And I'm telling you, DP, if we don't get that tape, you are soft.
0: Thank you, Travis. Okay, I did ask my wife last night. I said, look, some members of the audience brought up, could I, once it's done, show the video of me giving the speech for my daughter at her wedding? She said, well, I think I would ask your daughter. And I said, okay. So I'm gonna wait and ask her maybe today or tomorrow and just see what she thinks. But I'm at least broaching the topic here of putting it out there on our website. Yes, Dylan?
2: I feel like you should kind of be the final say. I mean, it's your speech. Do you want to release it to the public?
0: Dylan, there's certain things. It's called protocol. Yes, you're right. But you got to run it through the home office.
2: No, I get that. But it's like, yeah, ultimately, it's your kind of bearing your soul to the world.
0: I'll wait until you get married and then you offer up advice, okay? You get married and then offer up advice. But no, you gotta run it by everybody just to make sure that, hey, this could be posted. But I did bring it up. I brought it up to my wife last night. And if I don't post it, it's not because I'm soft. It's just because maybe there's some people who don't want it out there.
2: Deflecting
0: already.
2: At least
0: that's going to be my excuse. I mean, because then, you know, I can ask one of the backroom guys to edit it so they can take out the projectile crying that I'm going to have. It's okay to cry, I know, but it's when you go, that's the problem. And yes, I worry about that walking down the aisle. That, oh, look at him, he's crying. Be like, oh my God, listen to him cry. You don't want somebody saying, listen to him cry. Who's in the confessional? Todd is. Friday Night Lights, jersey on, ready to go. 1 hour in the books on this Thursday. Lewis Riddick of the Mothership will stop by. Marshall Falk in an hour from now. We're back with hour two. Dan and the Danettes, Dan Patrick Show. 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
9: I'm meteorologist Lou Jeton with your Thursday forecast. Partly sunny with a slight chance of showers and thunderstorms. High temperatures in the upper 80s. For tonight, partly cloudy with overnight lows in the low 70s. For Friday, partly sunny with scattered showers and thunderstorms. High temperatures right around 90. Then for Saturday, mostly sunny.
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1: I was looking at the cost. The college football coaches poll came out. 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
1: If you spent $48 million, you would be ranked fourth in the coaches poll. That's Texas.
2: Miami, Florida, $44 million. They're seventh in the coaches poll. Ohio State is third in the coaches poll. Their payroll is just under $44 million.
1: Oregon, at just under $43 million, they're second in the coaches poll. Alabama is 11th in the coaches poll. They're only spending $37.2 million. This is the first time Alabama's been ranked outside the top 10 in a preseason coaches poll.
0: Broadcasting from the Man Cave.
1: Since 2008.
0: This is Dan Patrick.
1: Football is back tonight. NFL preseason kicks off. Panthers, Cardinals, Hall of Fame game tonight on NBC and Peacock. Come on in. Stay a while. Gang's all here. Fritzy, Dylan, Marv, Paulie, yours truly in the back room, guys, as well. I mentioned yesterday I was going to do some manly things yesterday, and I did. Being here in Maine, maybe I did some manly things. I took the pontoon boat out, didn't crash into anything, did a little

0: fishing. Did a little side-by-side ATV. Took my wife out and a friend. And we were just running over things. Like, those things are, they're indestructible. I got this Yamaha, and it can climb a tree, I think. But did that yesterday. A little paddle boarding as well. It was just a manly thing. I said, you know what? I'm feeling like we should grill out tonight, hon. She says, okay. What's with the accent? I said, I don't know. I just feel like a man up here. I don't know if they have an accent in Maine, but I think it's kind of a combination of Massachusetts and Maine. So it makes for an interesting accent there. Did some manly things yesterday. I'm all man when I get up here. Yes, Paul.
1: When you're in the ATV thing, are you all decked out, the helmet, the gloves, that like fire suit those guys wear?
0: No. We weren't going that fast because my wife said, maybe we should wear helmets. And I said, if we were going fast and over, you know, real rough terrain, then I would do that. And these guys had air conditioning. They have air conditioning in their side-by-sides. I didn't. And all of a sudden, there's branches, there's dust, and I was like, all right, I'm roughing it. And it was really warm out. You get in there, and it was fun. Manly. That's what it was. Manly. Yes, Dylan.
2: Dan, everyone knows there's nothing less manly than wearing a helmet. All right.
0: Well, in your ATV, maybe you don't need it. I did have my seatbelt on, you know, but we weren't going very fast. So, yes, Tom.
3: I know I'm a worrywart and neurotic and don't take chances,
0: yes,
3: and we know the whole story, but I still think at all times, even if you're just sitting in it, you should have your helmet on.
0: Oh, just sitting
3: yeah,
0: in it, not moving?
3: If you lose your balance and you fall and all of a sudden you hit the side of the concrete, I think at all times, if you're in some type of vehicle, moving or not.
0: Why don't you have a helmet on right now?
3: Because I'm confident, even though I'll get a little dizzy on occasion, that I can sit here and not have a serious like injury. But I think anything that has wheels or that can move in any kind of direction, although sometimes my chair gets a little loose, you should wear a helmet.
0: We say good morning if you're watching on Peacock. Download the app if you haven't done so. You'd be able to see the beautiful man cave that we have. And Fritzy has his Friday Night Lights football jersey on.
3: Tim Riggins.
0: Thank you, Tom.
3: Panthers.
0: Dylan is here. I know that's as close as we could get to the Panthers playing the Cardinals tonight. Marvin Pauly up front and yours truly. Louis Riddick of the Mothership will stop by. Update the poll results as well. Stefon Diggs to the Commanders. Which is interesting-ish, but I don't know if that changes the fortunes of the Commanders. You got Terry McLaurin, but you got a healthy Jaden Daniels back. Now we're going to see. Because a lot of times that rookie year, they don't know you. You may not know them, but Jaden Daniels had enough talent where it felt like defenses were trying to catch up to him. And then once they do, then that's when we find out what you do to counteract them. And I'm really interested to see Jaden Daniels after the injury plague season last year. Can he replicate what we saw in his first year? Poll questions from the first hour. And what are we going with hour two, Dylan?
2: Well, we had this up as a late first hour poll question, Dan. As of today, who are you taking to win the NL MVP, Shohei Ohtani or Pete Crow Armstrong or Donnie? 55.5% are taking PCA.
0: Yeah, I think if Ohtani's not pitching, now it just comes down to a hitting contest. And I also have to factor in Pete Crow Armstrong is a Gold Glove center fielder. Ohtani being a DH, limited with a sore knee. Having the pitching element, that's where he was going to and will win more MVPs if he's able to do both at a very good level. Doesn't have to be great, but to do that, you know, it's always the – yeah, but he pitches as well. Yes, Dylan.
2: Should the Mets get any credit for PCA's MVP season for, one, giving him to the Cubs, and also, in that same vein, taking Javi Baez off their hands at the same time?
0: Wow. Sure. Yeah, they can take some credit, take some blame.
2: They need something.
0: Yeah. James in Virginia. We're talking about the Commanders, of course. You got to have James in Virginia.
4: Oh, thank you for taking my call, brother. Happy Thursday, DP, Danette. Salute the Commanders, man. Big time, all the time, every time. But before I get to that, DP, you know I got

0: to tell you, man, I hope you have just a wonderful time at the wedding, man. It's going to be a great time, a great experience. No matter what happens, it's okay to cry, man. Let those feelings out and enjoy the moment, man, because you only get to go through it hopefully just one time, man. So, but after that, man, of course I got to call and represent the Commanders, man. You pushing on them, I got to push back a little bit, man. People forget about Jaden Daniels and what he could do from inside that pocket, man. He's not a running quarterback. He's a quarterback that can run, and he wins from inside the pocket. Man, they got Terry McLaurin, Optimus Prime, the number one contested catcher in the game, man, and he can still fly. You bring in Diggs. Now, he may not be as fast as he once was, but he's a proven receiver. I think he had over 1,000 yards last season for New England. He can get open. They drafted Williams from Clemson and brought in Chigakonko, who can be a top-flight tight end given the opportunities, man. He didn't really do much in Tennessee, but he didn't really have a whole lot of quarterback help to do that. So I'm excited to see. Plus, you got Crosby Merritt coming back for his second season. He rushed for almost 900 yards as a rookie, and he was in and out of the starting lineup. So, and he's got game-breaking speed. Now, there are some questions, though, when you talk about the back end of the wide receiver corps. But that offensive line is strong. You got Larry McCunkle on the left side and Sam Cosmi at the right guard. I just keep going deep in, so I appreciate you letting me run. And have a wonderful time again, man. You have a great day, guys. Salute the Commanders.
1: Thank you, Jim. I'm sure James has bad days, but you would never know it. He's always in a good mood. Jonathan Taylor got a contract extension, 2 years, $44 million, worth up to $47 million. So that would be the, is that the largest contract? I don't think he's getting paid the most, is he?
2: For a third contract.
1: Is that per season? Is that what it is, Todd?
2: I'll have to look into more details about it. But it's the largest contract ever offered for a running back in his third contract. I know that much.
1: Oh, okay. I don't care. Okay. I guess what they're trying to say is most running backs don't get a third contract with their team. But congratulations, Jonathan Taylor. 2 years, $44 million extension. Yes, Paul.
3: He's 27 years old, ran for 1,600 yards and 18 touchdowns.
1: Yeah, I like him a lot. He's a home run hitter for that team. Yes, Marvin.
4: He was in our MVP candidacy for about the first 8 or 9 weeks last season.
1: I think he was an October VP. I put him in there.
4: Yeah.
1: But I had Daniel Jones in there, too. I'm like, hey, man, you know, they're whatever, 9-1 or something, and he's MVP candidate. Yes, Marvin.
4: Yeah, as soon as you said that, I was out. I was like, no, Daniel Jones cannot win league MVP. Maybe comeback player of the year, coming back from being sorry, but not MVP.
1: Well, You can still put in candidates. You can be a candidate. It doesn't mean that I think you're going to win, but sometimes it's nice to say, well, you know what? Seems like an MVP candidate or a Heisman candidate. Now, granted, it might be September, October, but still, you can be a early season candidate there. Let me see. Tripp in Vegas is back. Good morning, Tripp. What do you have for me?
5: Hey, good morning, DP. Always a pleasure to follow James. So my call today is an all-Todd call, so he'll appreciate that. If you look at, I figured out who Todd looks like. If you look at the cartoon King of the Hill, Todd looks just like Bill, his neighbor. Then number two, instead of the Minister of Humor, I was thinking maybe we could call him the notorious T-O-D-D. And finally, since he has such a problem with cheese pizza, from now on when he loses a bet, it's not going to be a pie to the face. It's going to be a cheese pizza to the face.
1: Wow. Tripp comes after you, Todd.
2: He does, but he brings up some interesting, unique points, and a cheese pizza instead of a pie is kind of funny for the next time I screw up.
1: Ashley in Reno. Ashley, welcome to the program. What's on your mind today?
6: Good morning. How are you?
1: Great. Yep, great.
6: I just wanted to give you a woman's perspective after hearing, I don't know, weeks and months of men talking about, you know, the speech, but I think you should just let it have the emotion. As being like daughter of the bride, you know, he cried, I cried, my table cracked, and after 10 years, it's like still one of the most memorable parts of my wedding. So it's like, it still tears me up to this day. And so you don't remember much about your wedding, but if there's one thing that stands out, so I just say, let you have all the emotion.
1: Wait, are you getting choked up now?
6: I am. I still think about it. It makes me tear up.
1: I don't have any problems with the tears that I'm going to cry. It's the noise that I make, Ashley, when I cry blubbering.

0: did it. He blubbered too. And you know what? Everyone at my table lost it. And everyone, like, that's one of the things they still talk about.
1: Yeah, but I'm a Hall of Fame broadcaster, actually.
2: Look it up.
1: Okay? I don't know what your husband does for a living. I'm supposed to stand up there and talk to people. I'm supposed to be the rock of the family.
0: But you want it to be memorable. Your daughter will remember it forever. There's so few things that you remember from that night.
1: All right. Well, thank you, Ashley. Now, I did have somebody in the family saying, you know, it'll be bad if you don't cry. I go, oh, now I can't win. Yeah, Paulie.
3: I've been thinking about this for a long time. I'm glad you brought this up. I think it looks not good if you don't cry, if you're too measured and controlled. I think the more you break, everyone will be like, Dan's breaking?
1: No,
3: that's how big this moment is. I think
1: Everybody knows that I break, Paulie.
3: But
1: that's
3: the randos at the wedding, the casual fans at the wedding, the casual people at the wedding, the more you break, the more credit you're going to get long term. Yeah. Now you can relax. I'm dead serious about this. I think they'll be like, wow, look at Dan. And because it's natural, and everyone's going to be like, that was awesome.
1: Yeah, but I want the message to be the star, not the messenger. That's the problem. Yes, Todd.
4: It's all about just be real and relatable, and you're a human being. You're going to have your emotions, and you can't get in your own head like that. Whatever is meant to be, whatever is meant to come out in that moment, like Paulie was said, it's natural. Just let it flow. Don't overanalyze it or read this thing 500 times before you go up there.
1: Thank you, Todd.
4: Just do it.
1: Yes, yes, Paul.
3: Todd's advice is like those things you get from Bed Bath & Beyond, live, laugh, love. They're very vague, and they're flowy and nice.
1: Yes.
2: Todd bless this home.
3: Yeah.
4: But they're frameable lines. Even though they were kind of weak and vague, and you could get it like in a fortune cookie.
1: Yes, Marvin.
5: Don't cry because it's over. Smile because it happened.
3: Those signs are awful.
1: I know. Todd, you'd be great at Bed Bath & Beyond coming up with those signs.
4: A little side gig, you know. I think I could come up with a few of those. Hate the game. Don't hate the son-in-law. Hate the wedding.
5: Bless this mess.
1: Yes, Dylan.
2: Yeah, Todd's next gig is going to be in the R&D department at Home Goods, just coming up with slogans for the wood panels in the back.
1: Ace in New York. Good morning, Ace. What do you have for me?
6: Hey, good morning, Dan. Proud girl dad times three. Make sure you enjoy that day. And my money's on you to crush the speech. Hey, listen, with some impending changes going on with the Triple Crown format and what I would call a natural-looking interview with Acacia in the paddock of Saratoga a couple weeks ago, I think it's time for DP Stables to come about and maybe go in that direction. That being said, I have two questions for you. One, what Danette would you name a horse after? And two, what Danette would you let be the hot walker after the Kentucky Derby?
1: I don't want Todd around a horse. I think it's best for both. Who would I name? I don't know. I guess I would probably name the horse after Todd.
4: Wilson Staples, Fast Freddy, thank you, Todd, by a length.
1: Now, I love that. I'm going to give you a couple of bloops there. That was really good. The hot walker, so after we've won the Kentucky Derby, then you get to walk the horse. Dylan looks kind of like a sheik. So maybe...
4: Yeah, I love that.
1: I could dress you up. You could be a sheik there, and I'd be like, man, they spent a lot of money on that three-year-old.
2: Who's that guy?
1: Yes, Paul.
3: There's a drug kingpin with Thank You, Todd, down in the stables.
1: Thank you, Todd. Yes, Dylan.
2: I do think you should consider this whole getting into thoroughbred racing.
1: Thing. No.
2: You got the name already. I'll be your Middle Eastern chic hot walker. It would be a bonding experience for everyone.
1: If it was a small investment, now, you know, I don't know what small investment is. I don't know what these things cost. I know it was fun going to Saratoga and Counting Stars, the three-year-old filly that my friend, part owner of, ended up winning. And it was fun to be in the winner's circle and see how everybody reacted. But I don't know enough about it where you could actually invest in it. You know, my friend invested, and he invested

0: His first horse he ever invested in went to the Kentucky Derby 2 years ago. The next horse that he invested in might be the best three-year-old filly in America. So he says he's maybe one of the great owners of horses in the country. One goes to the Derby and one's maybe the best three-year-old filly. Yes, Dylan.
1: But imagine hearing, "Thank you, Todd," wins the Kentucky Derby.
0: I think it would be great. But I'd have to convince these people that I would be investing in that I have a name of a horse called Thank You, Todd. Yes, Todd.
2: And fans can visit the horse in a place called Open Barn. You can give out all kinds of drinks and snacks in Open Barn. Should I have quit while
0: I was
2: ahead?
0: Yeah, that's exactly what I want. I want people there by the horse that people have invested
2: in. Well, outside, you throw snacks into the crowd.
0: Thank you, Todd.
2: Open Barn.
0: Yeah. No, I got it. If you say it twice, then maybe it's not that good.
2: Oh, I know.
0: You were going with Open Bar, right?
2: That's but, what we
0: were
2: going. How about with? Thank you, Todd, for a horse day?
0: Take a break. Louis Riddick of the Mothership will stop by right after this. You know, when I'm on the road, I don't have my Z-Climb, and I do miss that. 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
6: I'm meteorologist Lou Jaton with your Thursday forecast. Partly sunny with a slight chance of showers and thunderstorms. High temperatures in the upper 80s. For tonight, partly cloudy with overnight lows in the low 70s. For Friday, partly sunny with scattered showers and thunderstorms. High temperatures right around 90. Then for Saturday, mostly sunny with a chance of scattered showers and thunderstorms. Highs around 90. And then on Sunday, mostly sunny. High temperatures in the low 90s. I'm meteorologist Lou Jaton on The Fan.
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13: Talk to Lewis Riddick of the Mothership coming up here momentarily. Sean McVay, the Rams head coach, was on with the NFL Network yesterday. And here's the question and his answer.
14: The NFL transaction wire had Aaron Donald working out with the Rams today, which I guess...
15: Did it come across as a tryout?
14: It did come across as
15: best
14: a tryout.
15: Best tryout that we've ever had.
14: Okay. You think he could make the team?
16: Phenomenal.
15: I think he could make the team.
16: The kid's okay. Got a shot.
15: Yeah. No, that was honestly our way of being able to get a workout with him within the, you know, parameters of what's necessary. But Giff Smith said it's the greatest tryout he's ever had.
13: All right. It feels like a foregone conclusion that this is one of those, not a secret anymore. And he's working out and appears to be on his time frame, which is fine for Sean McVay. That's what he should be doing. You come back when you're ready to come back, but it feels like Albert Breer, the Monday morning quarterback, brought that up when we talked to him a couple of days ago. He was out at Rams camp, and he said, yes, he thinks he's coming back. Lewis Riddick, ESPN NFL college football analyst. You have ESPN NFL Network. They will present the Hall of Fame enshrinement ceremony. That'll be coming up this weekend, noon until 2:30 Eastern. So Lewis will be there with Rich Eisen, Hall of Famer, Kurt Warner. Foregone conclusion, Aaron Donald coming back?
17: Yeah, it is. Look, this Aaron, knowing Aaron the way I do, which is not as well as, you know, people who are obviously around him every single day. I mean, Dan, he's one of my favorite people, let alone favorite players, because he's generous.

0: then he's pretty damn sure that when he comes back, it's going to be that same dude or very, very, very close to it that we saw when he left, which basically, Aaron was unblockable. It's as simple as that. He was unblockable. And that is, I mean, him and Miles and Kobe Turner and Braden Fisk, I mean, that's, jeez, that's pretty good, man. That's pretty good.
1: I'm always fascinated where you meet a boxer and then he's different when he gets into the ring. Mm-hmm. Or, you know, you get a football player and you talk to him when he's not in pads, not on a football field, and then he goes on the football field and you go, damn, that, like Troy Polamalu was that way for me.
0: Yeah.
1: Like you talk to him, very soft-spoken, then all of a sudden he's out there taking your heads off. I don't know if there's somebody who comes to mind where you go, and maybe it's Aaron Donald, where you go, that dude is different than the dude that I had dinner with last night.
0: Yeah, no, for sure. Aaron is like that right, you know, now. He's the closest. He fits that description to a T. The other guy who was like that was an old teammate of mine, Eric Turner, who was a safety from UCLA, who I played with in Cleveland and in Oakland. And E.T., as we called him, was on the football field one of the most vicious hitters this game's ever seen. Ever. Eric could unload on, it was unbelievable. Off the field, big, giant, wide smile all the time, never cursed, never, you just never saw him really in a bad mood. And he was Southern California through and through, man. Just as cool as can be. Had aura to the infinity power. I mean, he was the guy everybody wanted to be around, but just always pleasant. But man, when he played the game, I've never seen a guy play as nasty and as vicious as he is, but he still wouldn't curse on the field. He would tell people, he would curse guys out using real polite language. And I used to sometimes say, you know, I'd be like, what he meant was, that's what he meant to say.
1: Why are the Arizona Cardinals so bad?
0: Yeah, you know, wow. You know, mediocrity on a football team, kind of like, there's a number of different things that go into it. It's the combination of leadership, coaching competency, player selection, bad luck as far as injuries, all that timing just not coming together. It's not. Now, you wouldn't have enough time to go through all the reasons why Arizona has kind of been where they've been for a long time, ever since, you know, Kurt and Larry and them left and they lost in the Super Bowl to the Steelers. What I do like about them this year, I'm kind of high on what's going on there. I really like Mike LaFleur's system, his background, where he's coming from. I really like what they're doing as far as some of the people that they brought in and the people that were already in place here. Look, they've got size, athletic ability on the perimeter. They have got some pretty good-looking players on this offensive line. A lot of the things that are in place that really fit with how Mike grew up in this business, the system that he's come from, they fit, man. They fit. They really, really do. It's quarterback, right? We'll see what Carson looks like here tonight. Is Jacoby the long-term answer? No. Is Carson the long-term answer? Most people would say no. He has a great opportunity here tonight. But, like, wide receivers like Mike Wilson, Marvin Harrison Jr., a tight end like Trey McBride, teams would kill for that. Are you kidding? Jeremiah Love, James Conner, Tyler Allgeier, teams would kill for that kind of trio in the backfield. Are you kidding? Defensively?
1: Would you have drafted Jeremiah Love if you're Arizona?
0: Yeah, I understand it. I mean, okay, so would I have wanted to really address my perimeter pass rush? Yeah. Look, the running back, the all-around threat at running back is back. You need one. Just like in fantasy football, it's the first position you need to fulfill when you're building out your fantasy football roster. It's becoming a need position. You got to have position. You got to have a guy that can just break a game open from multiple

0: That's why Bijan got his money. That's why Jonathan had his contract redone. And that's why Jahmyr Gibbs is probably about to blow them all out of the water. Because it's just, and you know what? Jeremiah's going to do the same thing. You know Mike LaFleur has a great plan for him. This is not the same Arizona Cardinals. I know people go, yeah, right. I'll believe that when I see it. I believe it. I believe that things are about to turn for this football team.
1: Oh. Well, it doesn't help that you're in a very competitive division as well.
0: No. Yeah, you're right. It doesn't. But you know what? You know what? I've had this little burr up my you-know-what lately about people always using Dan the past in order to explain their thought processes about what they think the future is going to look like. Because you know how the league can turn on you in a heartbeat. A couple good acquisitions, a couple bad breaks, and next thing you know, it doesn't really matter what happened in 2025. Like, to me right now, it still doesn't matter what happened in 2025. I think teams can turn the tide very, very quickly with a couple key acquisitions, the right coaching staff. I mean, and we know we see it in college football. College football, you can turn your whole roster over in a couple months and go from worst to first. I think, yeah, that division is tough. No doubt. You see what's happening in San Francisco. You see all the people on their injury report already. I mean, that's just insane. Yeah. It's nuts. Look, one bad break in Seattle, things could turn for them. As good as the Rams look, one bad break, things could turn for them. And who knows? Bill used to say this all the time, Belichick. Last year, is as soon as your previous season is over, it does not matter anymore. I don't care about the strength of schedule from last year. And I really buy into that. That's why there's a couple teams this year I'm excited to see that people are going to be like, yeah, right, whatever. I just think there's a couple teams that are going to surprise like that.
1: Okay, give me a couple of those teams aside from Arizona.
0: Yeah, I know. You're like, yeah, well, all right, well, say it then, big mouth. All right, you know what? The Saints are going to win the South. They're going to win the South. They have bookend tackles, stud tight end, youth and playmaking at wide receiver, a quarterback who's going to be a star in Tyler Shuck, depth at running back. They have playmakers in the back end on defense. Look, Brandon Staley, you can hate him all you want as a head coach out there, you know, when he's with the Chargers. He is a damn good defensive coordinator. I remember Sean McVay telling me about him when he had him out there in LA. He said, this guy's a star. This guy is a freaking star when it comes to the Saints. As that song says, when they come running out of the tunnel down there in the dome, the Saints are coming. They're back. Mm-hmm. That's going to be a fun team.
1: All right. Year three of Jaden Daniels.
0: Mm-hmm.
1: What do you expect?
0: I expect Jaden to remind everybody of who he is and who he was in 2024 when he had the greatest rookie season of a quarterback of all time. That's what I expect. Nothing's changed with him. The guy is brilliant. He's got great, and I mean great, ability to pass the football. Fast, electric, smart, a leader, lifts people up. All right, so people go, well, you see how thin he is, that's why he gets hurt. No, it's not why. It has nothing to do with it. He had some bad breaks. It happens. It happens. And his football team didn't have a whole lot of help around him. Signing Stephon is big. Terry being healthy and not coming off a contract negotiation is huge. Antonio Williams is a stud, the kid who they drafted out of Clemson. Offensive line, running back, they need to make sure that those areas are secure. Jaden Daniels is a top five quarterback in the NFL. He is. I don't care what you think happened last year. I don't care if you think Drake and Caleb have surpassed him. Some people are telling me Bo Nix is better than him. You know what? You can think that. Jaden Daniels is about to show us all. Don't forget about me. That's what, okay, I really believe.
1: All right. Give me your top five quarterbacks then.
0: Oh, okay. It's got to be, in some form, Josh, Stafford, Patrick, Joe. Josh, Stafford, Patrick, Joe.

0: The guys who are buying for five to me are guys like Jaden, Jordan Love.
1: Wait, you're leaving out Lamar Jackson. And yeah, you're going to put Jaden Daniels over Lamar.
0: Okay. Jaden Daniels, as far as a passer of the football.
1: Wait a minute.
0: He's a better passer of the football than Lamar.
1: You're changing. Yeah,
0: no, no, no, no, no, no.
1: These statements without me following up.
0: Okay, I'll tell you what. Okay. If you ask me if I'm starting a football team today, if I'm starting a football team today, and you said you can have Lamar, like right now, Jaden Daniels, you're starting a football team, you want it, you're looking out three to 5 years.
1: Well, no, I get that, but if I said one season.
0: One season.
1: You can have
0: For this year.
1: If I said you got Jaden Daniels for this year or Lamar Jackson this year.
0: I'm taking Jaden Daniels.
1: You're stubborn. Okay.
0: I am.
1: All right. Okay.
0: I kid you. If you're saying, look, you're taking them, they have the same weapons, right? The same team, and you're just taking one guy out and putting another guy in?
1: Yeah.
0: Yeah. I believe in him. And that's not me trying to make a headline, Dan. That's not me trying to be, you know, hey, let's stir it up. I love Jaden Daniels. If I was playing the game, if this was 1994 and we're in Cleveland, I just love how this kid plays quarterback. I really do, and I think it's dangerous as hell. I love Lamar. I do. And I know people are going to say, "Well, if you pick one, you hate the other." That's not it. I love this kid. I do.
1: If you could start your team with a Hall of Famer, first ballot Hall of Famer, at any position except quarterback, what position would you go with to start with, and then who would that player be?
0: Oh, it'd be a pass rusher. It'd be the guy who could affect the quarterback. And who would it be? It'd be Lawrence Taylor. Lawrence Taylor was the most feared individual in the sport of football, period. End of story. In the history of the game. And I remember when I worked in Washington, Donnie Warren, who was part of the Hogs and part of the tight end group, I used to ask him all the time, just give me an L. I'd walk into his office and give me an LT story. Give me an LT story. And then we went and got old tape and watched it. It like the old Tecmo Bowl game, video game, football game, when you used to like play with like Bo Jackson, and it was unfair because Bo would just run through everyone, and it was like everybody was moving this speed and this other guy was just going around like this. That's what LT looked like in real life. And I remember meeting him when I was a sophomore in college. They used to have joint practices against the Jets at Lehigh University here, you know, in northern Pennsylvania. And I remember going up there. And that's when those were the days we had like free access. You'd go down on the field and all. And I remember seeing him coming towards me, man. And I was trying to get my program out to kind of like so he could sign it. And I was so damn nervous and fumbling around with it. And he just walked right past me. But I remember I used to just watch him and go. And then I've watched so much old tape of him. As Donnie used to tell me, he was 25, 30 years ahead of his time. And if he came back today, the same body, like 1986 Lawrence Taylor, he would kick the crap out of everybody. Still, he was that good.
1: Have fun at the Hall of Fame ceremonies there. Always great to catch up with you. You're in midseason form. That's what I love about you. Always.
0: You know what? That's because, man, I'm ready to go. Let's get it.
1: You want to hit somebody?
0: Yeah. All right. I appreciate it, man.
1: Thank you, Lewis. That's Lewis Riddick. He covers college football in the NFL for the Mothership, and he'll be there this weekend, noon until 2:30 Eastern. Lewis will be with Rich Eisen and Hall of Famer Kurt Warner. We'll take a break. More phone calls coming up. Hall of Famer Marshall Faulk, top of the hour. Back after this.

0: It gets a lot better than that. Right, Todd? 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
1: Much better.
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5: The West Kentucky Star Newsroom, I'm Brad Munson. A mother and her son were taken to a hospital Tuesday after a crash in western Graves County.
6: According to the Graves County Sheriff's Office, deputies were called to the intersection of Kentucky 339 and Kentucky 408 for a single vehicle crash. Their investigation determined 45-year-old Gwendolyn Baker of Murray was westbound on Kentucky 408. She stated she had just purchased the vehicle, and while traveling down a hill, the vehicle veered to the right, causing it to leave the roadway and strike a support beam of a railroad bridge. Baker and her 10-year-old son, Caden Lawrence, were taken to a local hospital for treatment of injuries. I'm Mike Cooper.
5: The victim has now been identified following that explosion that leveled a house in Energy, Illinois on Tuesday. Investigators are still looking for the cause of the blast that claimed the life of David Turner. Turner's family identified him to KFVS. Reportedly, a witness who arrived on the scene just after the explosion ran into the debris in an attempt to locate Turner. WFCN reported that the call came in just after 7 p.m. Tuesday about the explosion that happened at the home at the intersection of West McGinnis and College Streets in Energy. Two people at nearby homes were found to have some minor injuries, including an older neighbor who was knocked off their feet by the blast. Still no word on the cause of the explosion, but investigators say preliminary evidence is consistent with a propane or natural gas incident. The Williamson County Sheriff's Office, Illinois State Fire Marshal's Office, and other agencies are continuing to investigate. A tractor-trailer driver was seriously injured Wednesday afternoon when two semis collided on I-24 in Christian County just hours after an earlier semi fire shut down both eastbound lanes. According to Christian County Sheriff's Office, deputies were called to the 77-mile marker about 1:10 after one tractor-trailer struck the rear of another semi that was stopped in traffic. The crash trapped one of the drivers inside the cab. Emergency crews worked to free that driver, who was extricated and airlifted to a Nashville hospital with severe injuries. That crash came less than 2 hours after a truck fire forced the closure of both eastbound lanes of the interstate at the 86-mile marker near the Hopkinsville-Oak Grove exit. That crash at the start of the construction zone created its own significant traffic delays.
7: Well, Jason, I've got to tell you, you're pretty much everything this company is looking for in an entry-level candidate.
8: Great.
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7: And I'm impressed by how you carry yourself.
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5: 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We were trying to come up with names if I had a horse race, or a race, racing horse, or a horse. And we thought maybe Thank You Todd would be a great name if I was investing in the horse racing industry. Do you have other names, Todd, for my three-year-old, if I ever get to that Kentucky Derby?
6: Man. I do. Paul had said, like, during the last break, because he saw me working on something, are you putting horse names together? I didn't think of it, and it was a great idea. Why don't I put some together in their DP show?
5: So you're blaming Paul?
6: No, not Paul. If it's bad, I'm blaming Paul. If it's good, okay. He gets the credit, because I wouldn't have put this together unless he asked about it. Okay. So horse racing names inspired by you and the DP show.
5: Okay.
6: Paulie's Snug Harbor. He always likes to send Snug when there's games that are close for us to put on different networks. Paulie Snug Harbor. Dylan's Poor Parlay. A little bit of a negative tone. Dylan's Poor Parlay. Marvin Small Hooves. I don't know about that one. That's not. I don't know why we're skewing. Getting Snarky. Cream Rinse for Poofy. I don't know. You may get a little sensitive to that one. Cream Rinse for Poofy. I'm the Director. Taking a shot at Mario. Back After This. That's something you often say in the broadcasting world. Ray of Sunshine. Prince of Hoops, Big German's Retreat, Fritzy's Photo Finish, A Podcast for Rob, Down the Kvetch, because I complain a lot, Might Take Weeks, Allergic to Anthony.
5: Yeah, but people don't know who these people are.
6: We mentioned them enough on the show. They should know who
5: they are. They don't know Ray of Sunshine, unless you say that's Big Day Ray.
6: Big Day Ray, that's too long a name, though. Big Day Rays of Sunshine.
5: Your names aren't good.
6: And the last one was Last Call for Tyler.
5: Once again, those are terrible.
6: I thought a few of those were serviceable.
5: Serviceable. Yes, Paul.
7: Yeah, Dan, I'd like to apologize to you and America.
5: Thank you, Tom.
6: I gave it a shot.
5: No, but you don't have to.
6: I like to try to do something creative and something that I'm just doing my job like I'm supposed to.
5: Oh, my God. Tim in Wisconsin. Hi, Tim. What do you have for me?
8: Hey, bud.
5: Hey.
8: Hey, just wanted to get back away from the sports talk again, and let's get back to talking about the wedding and the speech. I'm not sure if, you know, all the listeners remember, but I had a question for you. You know a lot of famous people. I wanted to know, are you going to pull what Todd pulled for his bar mitzvah? And have a video of all the famous people wishing your daughter a happy wedding, or are you going to have some stars come in kind of pull a Fritzy?
5: No. I told Todd not to reach out to people and get videos for his daughter or his son. I said, don't do that. He did that, and he... He got punished.
6: Yeah, paid the price.
5: Yes, you did. Look, I understand why you did it. I get it. It was a great moment, but I can't be asking guests on this, on this show, hey, would you do this? I just didn't think that was fair. But no, we're not. No cameos, no Sandler, no Will Ferrell, nobody. Once again, I am on high alert. Amber alert of making sure that I get my act together here. Like, no jokey stuff. I was told again last night. Because I throw out these wild lines, and then my wife will go, you're not going to say that. I go, I'm joking. And she goes, okay, just don't be jokey. And I said, all right, I won't be jokey. I'm going to be jokey. Yes, Paul.
7: Ian, why don't you spend the next couple weekends, or at least this weekend, going to a few weddings like a comedian trying out material. Just show up at a wedding and riff a little bit. You're Dan Patrick. They'll let you in.
5: Paulie, I only want to do this. Well, I'm going to have to do it a couple of times. I have three daughters. So

0: I only want to do this once for this daughter, and then if the other two get married, I'll do it. But let's see how this one goes. But you can't go to, like, you know, the Comedy Store and say, hey, can I give my wedding speech here? Do you mind? Cody in Texas. Hi, Cody. What do you have for me?
1: Hey, Dan. Man, so, you know, the key thing, get to the venue. Just say it out loud, even if you're by yourself, you know, just to kind of create a little muscle memory. And that'll help, you know, temper the emotions. I've had to do this for my sister. I think what you're missing the focus on, man, that walk, the walk down the aisle is the killer. The speech, you're going to get through, man. You're a professional. You've done this. You do this for a living. You're the best at it. That walk, nothing prepares you for that walk.
0: Yeah, I know that too. Once again, I just don't want to make a noise when I'm walking down the aisle. That's it. It's my biggest fear, that you can hear me. Maybe I have them crank up the music a little louder. Paulie suggested that maybe, you know, get it up to like a 9 or 10 there and they won't be able to hear me cry. Yes, Paul.
2: Yeah, in lieu of Here Comes the Bride at 2, do Kickstart My Heart by Motley Crue at 8. No one's going to hear anything.
0: Yes, Marvin.
3: Will you be blubbering for the first time when you see your daughter in her wedding dress?
0: Well, now, why put those kind of thoughts in my head?
3: Huh?
0: Yeah. Yeah.
3: But you've been talking about crying, John Cryer, the entire time. So this is anything new.
0: But I'm going to see her in her... I'm not going to see her and then we walk down the aisle. I want to spend some time with her before. What, Todd?
4: Are you afraid to, like, trip on her dress by accident or step on something?
0: No, you know, why
4: these are
0: would
4: all
0: you
4: things
0: say
4: that can happen.
0: You're not helping. You're not helping.
4: Now it's not going to happen because I said that there's no chance that could happen.
0: None. Why would you do that? Why would you do that?
4: That wasn't cool by me. Let's retract that.
0: Who's in the confessional?
4: I got a double play.
0: Whoa.
4: Back again.
0: Marshall Faulk will join us coming up. 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
6: I'm meteorologist Lou Jaton with your Thursday forecast. Partly sunny with a slight chance of showers and thunderstorms. High temperatures in the upper 80s. For tonight, partly cloudy with overnight lows in the low 70s. For Friday, partly sunny with scattered showers and thunderstorms. High temperatures right around 90. Then for Saturday,
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11: If you spent $48 million, you would be ranked fourth in the coaches poll. That's Texas.
12: Miami, Florida, $44 million. They're seventh in the coaches poll. Ohio State is third in the coaches poll. They're payroll is just under $44 million.
11: Oregon at just under $43 million. They're second in the coaches poll. Alabama is 11th in the coaches poll. They're only spending $37.2 million. This is the first time Alabama's been ranked outside the top 10 in a preseason coaches poll.
10: Broadcasting from the Man Cave.
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11: 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We'll talk to Hall of Fame running back Marshall Faulk. 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Good morning. If you're watching on Peacock, thank you. Download the app, and we say good morning to our radio affiliates around the country. Dylan, poll question from the first 2 hours as we wait for Marshall Faulk. And what's the final hour poll question?
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11: 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You send in your yearbook photo, good, bad, or ugly, and we'll try to include as many as possible. Poll question for the final hour is going to

0: Well, Todd sent me this.
1: Yeah.
0: It is a true insight into his mind, and I think we owe the people that. So, what product or company slogan best represents your interest level in the Hall of Fame game? Because I'm worth it, L'Oreal. Finger licking good, KFC. Good things come to those who wait.
1: No.
0: Okay.
1: I'm gonna pull the ripcord on that one.
0: We only made it.
1: But thank you. Yeah, I know.
0: Three of
1: but
0: seven. He sent seven.
1: I know where it's going. But thank you, Todd. WNBA on NBC and Peacock. Paige Bueckers in the Wings taking on Olivia Miles in the Lynx. The WNBA live on NBC and Peacock. Hall of Fame running back, member of the class of 2011. Richard Dent, Chris Hamburger, Les Richter, Ed Sable, Dion, Shannon Sharp, and Marshall Faulk joining us on the program. Are you playing golf right now?
2: I am, Dan. I'm at Firestone. Are you jealous?
1: Ooh. Yes. I love Firestone. Yeah. That's tight fairways there, Marshall. I didn't do well.
2: Very.
1: I didn't do well. what's your handicap now?
2: Good.
1: Your handicap's good?
2: Yeah.
1: What's the number?
2: There's no numbers. I use letters. Good.
1: Okay, but if you're playing, am I giving you shots?
2: I'm giving you shots. Right now I'm playing to about a 4 or 5.
1: Okay. Most famous person you played golf with?
2: Oh, man. Tiger?
1: Oh.
2: Yeah. Yeah.
1: How'd that go?
2: Went well for him. It just sounds so different, man. Like when they hit the ball, it's like, I'm like, oh my God. It sounds so different.
1: It God. Is. If you go to a driving range or you know, the range when you go to the Masters or any, you know, and just listen, certain guys, I always say Shohei Ohtani, the ball leaves his bat differently than anybody else. And you go by some of these guys, and when they hit the ball, you can see it's the size of a penny on their club of where they hit it over and over and over. That's what it sounds like when you hit it correctly.
2: Yeah, man, it's crazy. It's crazy. That is this. I mean, just to listen to him hit the ball, and there's this little spot on his club face that's a little rusty, and he hits it every time.
1: Your thoughts on the resurgence of the running back?
2: I like it. I like it, man. You know, if you watch, and here's the thing, the surprise in Seattle letting Kenneth Walker go, that was a surprise. But we all know this. Everybody likes to throw the ball. You depend on the quarterback. You can't touch him. But once we get into playoff football, what is it about? What did they say? Oh, you got to run the ball. That's literally what everybody says.
1: But who was the first hybrid running back where you were running and catching?
2: Well, I know for me it was watching Roger Craig was like it. He was my guy.
1: Okay.
2: You know, that was like the guy that I watched, that I saw do it. I remember playing when I was a Saints fan as a kid, watching the 49ers come in and beat the crap out of us. But he was the guy, man.
1: I always thought Ricky Waters was the first that. You know, he was rushing. I think he ran for 10,000 yards, and he also had. Oh, are you getting ready to hit right now?
2: Yeah.
1: Okay, go ahead.
2: All right. Go ahead. I'm listening. It's all good,
1: okay.
2: Dude.
1: Well, I don't know the yardage here. It looks like you're on a par three.
2: Yep.
1: Okay.
2: Par three.
1: Good. Okay.
2: I hit the green.
1: Oh, you did.
2: I hit the green.
1: Are you playing
2: with any other
1: Hall of Famers?
2: I mean, yeah, Eric Dickerson's here as well.
1: Tell him I said hello.
2: I will. But, I mean, Ricky Waters did it, but I'm talking about, think about this, okay? And I felt like I didn't do him any justice. I didn't bring enough attention to the whole 1,000 club. We pretend like this happening all the time. There's only three guys in the history of the league that's ever done it, you know, and people just don't pay attention to it. But, he was a fullback, and he played halfback, and he caught the football, and rushed. I mean, it was just unbelievable what he did. But

0: Because you had Jerry Rice and Dwight Clark. People just didn't pay attention to him.
1: Is Tiki Barber a Hall of Famer?
0: 100%. 100%. And here's the thing. This is why he gets in. If you look at, if we let Devin Hester in, if you look at him as a returner and a running back, he gets in. Hmm. We let Devin Hester in.
1: Yeah. Yeah, I'd love the resurgence here, the running back, but, you know, you're still seeing receivers get $10 million more than what these, you know, these running backs are getting. And it feels like I can get receivers getting some of the Bijan and Jahmyr Gibbs. Taylor got extended. CMC is still really good. Like, there's only a handful of those guys, it feels like, in the NFL.
0: And nobody will talk about why that's the case. You really didn't care about wide receivers much, in a sense, you know, unless you were a Randy Moss or a Jerry Rice, Michael Irvin, that kind of type of guy. But what literally happened was the game changed. And when you protect the quarterback by you can't hit him, and then you can't hit the receivers, you know, defenseless receiver, they haven't made a rule for the running back. What did they say? I like this one, check this out. What did they say? You can't, if you have the back up high, you can't hit him in the knees too. Then we would come back too. But they made all these rules that make it advantageous for throwing the football. And so guess what you do? You throw the football.
1: We had Eric Dickerson on a couple of years ago, and he said that he has to sleep sitting up, like all the different injuries. That, yeah. You know, we don't see what happens to you guys 10, 15, 20 years after the fact.
0: Right.
1: I bring up Earl Campbell. When I saw him in a wheelchair, it broke my heart.
0: Yeah.
1: We care what you give us on a Sunday, and then after that, we move on to the next guy. Do you have any lingering injuries, issues?
0: You know what? I'm literally going through all the tests now, trying to make sure. You know, this whole new thing of making sure your head is good with all the CTE stuff that the league is doing, all the Parkinson stuff that's linked to CTE. I'm going through all of that right now, Dan, just to make sure that I'm okay, that I might have a quality of life, you know, through my 50s and 60s and hopefully 70s, you know.
1: But you didn't take too many big hits, did you?
0: It don't take a big hit, you know. It's not about getting it just take a hit. It doesn't have to be a big hit.
1: What's the one that welcome to the NFL hit you got?
0: Oh, man. Talking crap to the late Junior Seau, because we were both in San Diego and I finally get a chance to play him. And I put a move on him and I cut back and I looked back at him and Kurt Govea leveled me. And I was down. I was looking at the sideline and I was looking at the huddle and I'm saying to myself, the huddle is closer.
1: So you limped back to the huddle?
0: Oh, man, I made my way back to the huddle, got my faculties together, and, stopped talking trash.
1: Who do you nerd out over when you see them at the Hall of Fame or somebody?
0: Tony Dorsett, every time. Tony Dorsett, yeah. Every time. Man, that 33, you know, the Cowboys with the star and all of that, man, I'm a big, big fan of Dorsett's, man.
1: How's he doing?
0: Okay.
1: Yeah.
0: Yeah.
1: Well, thanks for interrupting your golf game there.
0: All good, Dan. Anytime for you. All right.
1: Tell Eric I said hello. And thanks again, Mark.
0: Will do. All right, man. All right. Take care.
1: But, Marshall Faulk. People forget he played for the Colts. You know that? And be like, what? No, he played for the Rams. Yeah, he played for the Colts before that. He played with Peyton with the Colts. And still one of the smartest football players I've ever been around. He knew, and I remember Peyton telling me this, that Marshall knew everybody's position, what they were supposed to do on every play. He just had it down where he looked at it like a quarterback would and was able to tell you where you're supposed to be or not supposed to be. You know, you put up these numbers, though. You know, when you get to 10,000 yards rushing and 5,000 yards receiving, I think the only one to have 12,000 yards rushing and 6,000 yards receiving. I think that sounds right for Marshall Faulk. Yes, Marvin.
2: Marshall Faulk to me has like a Steph Curry quality to him as far as his college career. He's from New Orleans and he goes to San Diego State. I'm sure everybody in the SEC was thinking, how did we let this guy go all the way to San Diego State?

0: We need to investigate San Diego State as to how they got Marshall Faulk. And that first game was against Pacific, and he had, what, 386 yards? It's like seven touchdowns. And I remember watching, and I was watching with guys at SportsCenter, and they're like, you got to give him the Heisman. I go, what is Pacific? But it was pretty incredible. Yeah, Paulie.
1: Dan, I remember you doing that SportsCenter. I was in college. Marshall Faulk, on a Thursday night, ran for 386, yeah. Seven touchdowns against Pacific. He didn't start the game. The starting running back got hurt on the opening play. Faulk comes in and does that. You guys did SportsCenter. We watched the replay of the game late night.
0: Yes, Marvin.
2: Marshall Faulk's sophomore year, he finished second in the Heisman voting to Geno Toretta?
0: Toretta, yeah. Yep. Miami quarterback. That's when you were taking the best player on the best team. And, you know, Geno Toretta ended up winning the Heisman. Yes, Mark.
2: Yeah, San Diego State finished that season 5-5-1.
0: Mm. Yeah. Zach in Knoxville. Hi, Zach. What do you have for me today?
3: ADP, thanks for taking my call. I was going to do a little East Coast, West Coast beef with everybody hating on Todd on the West Coast, but after that poll question and those horse racing names, I have to rescind that beef. But I wanted to ask you about Stephon Diggs, and do you think that you already have Terry McLaurin, who's a veteran wide receiver, and do you think that it's worth bringing him in with all that baggage that comes along with it?
0: Well, I have to look at what's the downside, and it's 1 year. I would view the NFL as year by year. What are you doing? Maybe you capture magic just like the Patriots did, because I didn't think that they were going to be a Super Bowl contender. Then all of a sudden, everything kind of goes right. Drake May steps up, schedule's kind of conducive to making a run there. I didn't think they were a great team, but they made it to the Super Bowl. And that's why I think, you know, if you have somebody you can bring him in for 1 year. I saw this, and this, here we are trying to celebrate the running back. This player is the first non-quarterback listed on the MVP odds this year at plus 10,000. There are 25 players in front of this player, and they're all quarterbacks. Bijan Robinson.
4: Stat of the day, stat of the day, stat of the day, stat of the day. Here comes that
0: what?
4: Stat of the day.
0: Pop. Brought to you by Panini America, the official trading cards of the Dan Patrick Show. Jeremy in Ohio. Hi, Jeremy. What's going on?
5: Hey, Dan. Thanks for taking the call. First of all, I was watching Grown Ups with my daughters last night. And your scene came up, and they were laughing, and so it came up about Grown Ups 3, and I said, oh, he's going to be in that, but he only has one line, and it got me to thinking, I think you should really push your relationship with Nate Bargatze. I know he's a huge supporter of the show, and before he gets too big on the big screen, you know, give him some ideas. You could do a Twins remake, maybe a Step Brothers remake, you know, come up with something for you two together.
0: Well, thank you, Jeremy, but I'm not famous enough to be on the level with Nate. That's why I'm a role player in all these Sandler movies. And I'm fine with that. Just a couple of lines here, maybe a scene. Sandler goes out of his way to put me in these movies, and I appreciate that. We'll take a break. More phone calls coming up. 877-3DP-SHOW. Back after this, Dan Patrick Show. 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
25: I'm meteorologist Lou Jeton with your Thursday forecast.

0: partly sunny with a slight chance of showers and thunderstorms. High temperatures in the upper 80s. For tonight, partly cloudy with overnight lows in the low 70s. For Friday, partly sunny with scattered showers and thunderstorms. High temperatures right around 90. Then for Saturday, mostly sunny with a chance of scattered showers and thunderstorms. Highs around 90. And then on Sunday, mostly sunny, high temperatures in the low 90s. I'm meteorologist Lou Jaton on The Fan.
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to put it in context of how difficult it is for a non-quarterback to win the MVP these days, Bijan Robinson has the same odds, plus 10,000, as Bryce Young, Malik Willis, Tyler Shuck, and Aaron Rodgers.

0: Brought to you by Panini America. That's why they have the offensive player of the year, just so you can give it to a running back normally, maybe a wide receiver. Quarterbacks, they get the MVPs. The other offensive players, maybe the offensive player of the year. A couple of phone calls here. 877-3DP-SHOW. John in Vegas. Hi, John. What's on your mind today?
1: Hey, Dan. Long time. First time. 6'1", 180. Well, I actually was listening to that interview with Marshall Faulk, and I caddy for him out here in Vegas. And I just wanted to share that.
0: Well, thank you, John. I was wondering if somebody was going to call in and say they caddied for Marshall Faulk in Vegas. And it turned out to be John in Vegas. We found him. We found that guy. Let's see. Mark in South Carolina. Hi, Mark. What do you have for me?
2: Hey, good morning, Dan. Thank you so much for taking the call. And this is going to be a perfect phone call following that last phone call. The audience is so important to the show. And to the show, the poll is such an important part of the show. And we don't want a phone call like the last one to be the last phone call next year. And now that you mentioned when your retirement is, I'm wondering if we couldn't have a poll question for who gets to be the last caller of the Dan Patrick Show. And if that's not an option, maybe you have a favorite charity and people could donate to get to be the last caller of the final show. And then finally, the horse's name is sitting right in front of you, Dan. It's Jokey Jokey.
0: Jokey Jokey. That's my wife. I said, wait, what is this? If I wear something that matches, she'll go, you're a little too matchy-matchy. And I'll go, what is this matchy-matchy? Now it's jokey-jokey. Where are these expressions coming from? Chris in Florida. Hi, Chris. What do you have for me? Oh, he's gone. Ben in South Carolina. Hi, Ben. What do you have for me?
3: Good morning, Dan. Thanks for taking my call. Todd's horse names are almost as hard to listen to as his version of Kiss on My List. So I thought I'd call in to help him out. How about this for your horse's name? Left Lane Scamper.
0: All right. Todd has a problem in the left lane. He doesn't allow people to pass.
4: I shouldn't be forced up to go 90 in the left lane.
0: Oh, here we go.
4: Around.
0: Now it's 90.
4: 80.
0: Now it's 90. Okay. It keeps getting higher and higher.
4: It does. I exaggerate sometimes more.
0: Yes, you do. By the way, my favorite call of a horse race sounded like this.
5: My wife knows everything broke well. Lady Mutata is up and on the pace. Rojo's Tune is out third. The wife doesn't know. Fourth to the outside. And Alini's Hope is fifth as they move for the first turn. On the far outside, Little Miss Macho is going up. After that tardy start, all the way up to battle with the leaders. On the lucky side is next. A ground-saving trip for Morningside Heights. Late for class in Miss Tallahassee or in the back of the field as Lady Mutata leads the way to the backstretch. On the far outside, the wife doesn't know is moving up and is now fourth and right alongside of My Wife Knows Everything. My Wife Knows Everything and The Wife Doesn't Know are moving together on the far turn, and they're coming after Lady Mutata.

0: more than the wife doesn't know. 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This Tallahassee was third, and Morningside Heights was fourth.
1: Larry Colmus with the call, legendary announcer. I love that. You couldn't script that. When you're going, okay, look at the names. Now they're going to be neck and neck down the stretch there. Dennis in Canada. Hi, Dennis. What do you have for me?
2: Hey, Dan. Thanks for taking my call. 6 foot, 220. I got a great name for the horse. Maybe Fritzy can use this while he's working as well. Less is more.
1: Less is more. But I would probably spell it L-E-S, like one S on there, less the person as opposed to less is more. I still like thank you, Ty. If I'm part owner of a racing horse, then I'm going to have that maybe. I'll suggest that. Thank you, Ty. Thank you, Ty. Let's see. Chase in Oregon. Hi, Chase. What do you have for me today?
3: Hey, Dan. About fourth time, long-time listener, 5'8", and a fluctuating 173. I'm just calling because I want to give Dylan some flowers. He's been getting a lot of flack from a lot of listeners and callers, but I think he's doing a great job. He got called up from the bullpen in the final closing years of the Dan Patrick Show. He's doing a great job. He contributes to every topic. He's got hot takes for sports and pop culture. Grateful Dead, let's go. He brought a new gambling content to the show, which I think has been really great. And he's the head chef. And I think people need to stay in their lane and give him more credit. Thank you.
1: Oh, okay. All right. Chase in Oregon. Have you been getting grief on social media?
4: I try and tune that stuff out, Dan, but it's like anything, it's a mixed bag, you know, but that was very nice from Chase.
1: But why are they critical of you?
4: I mean, I get it.
1: Why?
4: I don't know. Well, it's people online are always like, guys know this. It's 90, largely positive, and then the stuff that sticks out is the negativity, but also it's like, those are just people who are commenting.
1: Okay.
4: Yeah.
1: But once again, what are they critical of?
4: Probably my appearance, my opinions, which are,
1: But they're your opinions.
4: Yeah.
1: You're allowed to have your opinions. I give you an opportunity to have an opinion.
4: I think we all like I appreciate when someone has an opinion about something,
1: Okay. All right. You sound a little down in the dumps there.
4: No.
1: Yeah. I think it's the back row.
5: Yeah, don't be so sensitive. What's your problem?
4: I've got Todd's like Typhoid Mary back here. It's just it's infectious.
1: We have the gambling podcast, a new episode up at danpatrick.com. It's Big Day Ray, Research Ray. We also have Dylan is on there, Shay and Irving. Shay was in Europe with his family over the summer for a couple of weeks. He got home ahead of his family, and he was told to do one thing. He was told to register his 4-year-old daughter for kindergarten.
5: Oh,
6: great.
1: School's getting ready right around the corner.
6: I suppose. I don't know. I was supposed to get Fifi registered for kindergarten.
1: Yeah.
6: And I failed at that. I had like 10 days to do it. And the roommate told me this is exactly where all of her documents are needed for the kindergarten registration. I said, okay, you got it. So like 2 nights before they came back, I started working on it. And it's a quagmire, Danny. It's like a puzzle. It's impossible. Like I don't know if Matt Damon from Good Will Hunting could figure it out.
4: What about Matt Damon from Team America?
6: No chance. But anyway, I don't know where Fifi's going to kindergarten or if she is, so.
1: Homeschool.
6: Yeah. Roommate would love
4: God.
6: That.
4: You want to that kid up in life.
6: Yeah, she'd have a different outlook on life than her peers, I can tell you that.
1: So that's Shay and Irving, Father of the Year. I'm just given one job. To register your daughter for kindergarten, and he screwed it up. Yes, Marvin.
7: Now Shay's young is going to be illiterate because he didn't sign up for kindergarten. Come on.
1: Well, I don't know if it'll be that drastic.
7: Now in my story, I'm calling child services.
1: Yes, Dylan.
4: This might be dumb of me, but I didn't know that you had to, if you're going to your local public kindergarten, I didn't know that you had to specifically register. I thought you just kind of.
1: I don't think you just show up.
4: No.
1: No, I don't think so.

0: there's class size limitations that you have to factor in.
1: But like,
0: once again, when you get married and have kids, then maybe you'll be able to have, you know, a better voice on
2: a sentient thought.
0: Yes, Paul.
3: So I'm looking at a website about public schools, general questions. You have to register your child for public school for lots of different insurance reasons and so forth and numbers. But if you don't register them, they come after you after the fact for not registering.
2: Oh.
3: Because they have to go to school.
0: Patrick in Chicago. Hi, Patrick. What do you have for me?
4: Hey, what up, DP?
2: Hey.
4: Hey, so how old's your wife now? There's no way she's walking the six-month Appalachian Trail, all right, unless you got Belichick's girlfriend.
0: No, my wife is in her 60s.
4: All right, solid. And then also, you were talking to that guy in Vegas yesterday, and you said you know about 10, you know, proficient
0: big-time bookies
4: in the country. You got any numbers you can give me?
0: No, because I don't gamble. But I was told by somebody who does research on this and kind of lives in this world, there were 10 major bookies in America. By the way, my wife is walking a portion of the Appalachian Trail as we speak. She left this morning, and I said, you got to give me coordinates here. You got to let me know in how many miles. I think she wants to walk at least 10 miles today on the Appalachian Trail. So she gave me her coordinates where she was going to be, and I said, you can't have anything happen to you before the wedding. You can't. But she's out. She got up early. She's ready to go. Yes, Tom.
5: How do you narrow down what to put in the backpack so it's not impossibly heavy? It's hard enough to do it even if you weren't carrying a single thing. I'm fascinated by like what you have to have besides like a drink and a protein bar and things like that.
0: Yes, Marvin.
6: You said for your wife not to get hurt before the wedding. How about after?
0: Well, if it happens after, then we, you know, have to apologize to fewer people. So she's got to be ready to walk down the aisle. And that aisle is, it's a long, long walk. A long walk. I over-exaggerated, said it was a quarter of a mile. It just feels like that. And because I even joked, I said, I could start crying, stop crying, start crying again, and we won't get to the altar. But she's out on the Appalachian Trail. Say hello to her if you see her. Josh in Indy. Hi, Josh.
7: Morning, Dan. I was thinking that you should go with maybe SB or Mothership or The Mothership as your horse name.
0: Yeah, Mothership would be good. Although I remember people at ESPN were not happy when I came up with The Mothership. Now they call themselves The Mothership. It's like, it's okay, you know. Why are you so negative towards ESPN? I go, I'm not. You guys are so sensitive. That's part of the problem. Yes, Mom.
6: It's not like you called it hell. You called it The Mothership.
0: Yes, it's okay. But he's so sensitive. Why do you call us The Mothership? Because you guys are. You're the mothership of sports. It's a compliment. Chuck in Atlanta. Hi, Chuck. What do you have for me today?
8: First time, long time. Listen, I've been holding this for a while because I didn't think you guys wanted to rehash this. But since you mentioned it today, I got a ticket because of Fritzy, okay? Driving in the left lane, going the speed limit, look behind me. And there's a cop with a light on, pulls me over and says, you know why I pulled you over? I says, no. He says, because you cannot drive in the left lane unless you're passing someone. And he said, it's a law in 35 states. And I says, well, Fritzy, on the Dan Patrick Show, says it's okay, he does it all the time. He says to me, who the hell is Fritzy? $250 later.
0: I didn't know that they can ticket you. Thank you, Chuck. See what you started, Todd? You should probably pay a portion.
5: I knew you were going
0: to
5: say that. Like, was it to give him half of it or something? I don't understand why that's a law, but I can't say that word. My tush, and like try to force me to go. I'm already going like 75, 80 miles an hour. I'm in your way. To go around
0: Paul,
5: me, it's too dangerous.
0: I know, we got it. Do you have the law there, Paul?
3: Of course I do, Dan. And specifically in the Todd's

0: You cannot cruise or camp in the passing lane. You have to be actively passing a car or a series of cars, or you can be pulled over, and the fine is $88.
1: Okay. But I think he said there were like 25 or 30 states that.
0: That's correct. I have 34 states, like the gentleman said.
1: 34. Yes, Dylan.
2: Yeah, I'm more or less kind of on Todd's side with this. I think if you're going the speed limit in the left lane, which is really the speed minimum, it's just called the limit, but then you should move over. If you're going 85, 90 in the left lane and some guy, I think we went over the list of cars that it usually is that comes right up on your ass, Todd, yeah. And it's flickering their lights and honking and stuff like that, I'd be like, no, I'm not moving. You can go around.
1: Yeah, but it's the law.
2: Well, then I'm an outlaw.
1: So, once again, back row, Team Todd. You sure you want to die on that hill?
2: Not at all, but I guess I am.
1: All right, we'll come back. The Kansas City Chiefs are going back to their old school name, Arrowhead Stadium. They had one of those sponsorships, whatever it is, and then went, you know, was it an insurance company or something? But they've taken it now. The company's decided they're not going to have it be the name at Arrowhead Stadium. We'll talk about that. I'll try to explain it a little better than what I did. Dylan will have bets for the Hall of Fame game and last call for phone calls after this.

0: 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Well, it's not. It gets a lot better than that. Right, Todd? 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
1: Much better.
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5: 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Well, West Kentucky Star Newsroom, I'm Brad Munson. A mother and her son were taken to a hospital Tuesday after a crash in western Graves County.
6: According to the Graves County Sheriff's Office, deputies were called to the intersection of Kentucky 339 and Kentucky 408 for a single vehicle crash. Their investigation determined 45-year-old Gwendolyn Baker of Murray was westbound on Kentucky 408. She stated she had just purchased the vehicle, and while traveling down a hill, the vehicle veered to the right, causing it to leave the roadway and strike a support beam of a railroad bridge. Baker and her 10-year-old son, Caden Lawrence, were taken to a local hospital for treatment of injuries. I'm Mike Cooper.
5: The victim has now been identified following that explosion that leveled a house in Energy, Illinois on Tuesday. Investigators are still looking for the cause of the blast that claimed the life of David Turner. Turner's family identified him to KFVS. Reportedly, a witness who arrived on the scene

0: just after the explosion ran into the debris in an attempt to locate Turner. WFCN reported that the call came in just after 7 p.m. Tuesday about the explosion that happened at the home at the intersection of West McGinnis and College Streets in Energy. Two people at nearby homes were found to have some minor injuries, including an older neighbor who was knocked off their feet by the blast. Still no word on the cause of the explosion, but investigators say preliminary evidence is consistent with a propane or natural gas incident. The Williamson County Sheriff's Office, Illinois State Fire Marshal's Office, and other agencies are continuing to investigate. A tractor-trailer driver was seriously injured Wednesday afternoon when two semis collided on I-24 in Christian County just hours after an earlier semi fire shut down both eastbound lanes. According to Christian County Sheriff's Office, deputies were called to the 77-mile marker about 1:10 after one tractor-trailer struck the rear of another semi that was stopped in traffic. The crash trapped one of the drivers inside the cab. Emergency crews worked to free that driver, who was extricated and airlifted to a Nashville hospital with severe injuries. That crash came less than 2 hours after a truck fire forced the closure of both eastbound lanes of the interstate at the 86-mile marker near the Hopkinsville Oak Grove exit. That crash at the start of a construction zone created its own significant traffic delays.
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8: Last call for phone calls. What we learn, what's in store tomorrow. Hall of Fame game tonight on NBC and Peacock. Panthers, 1.5-point favorites. And the over-under, it was 36.5, now 35.5. NFL Comeback Player of the Year odds, Patrick Mahomes, your leader. Then Jaden Daniels, Kyler Murray. Aaron Donald is in there. Listed by DraftKings, Malik Nabers, Daniel Jones, and Micah Parsons. Daniel in Appalachia. Hi, Daniel. How are you?
9: Hey, bud.
8: Hey.
9: First time, long time DP, 6 foot, soft, 185. So I have a controversial opinion here. I live in the Southern Appalachians, and I've noticed that everyone there seems to be pronouncing it Appalachian Mountains, which is definitely not the way that everybody in the Southern Appalachians pronounces it. And I would lobby that Appalachia is the proper way to pronounce it. So I'm just curious, is everybody in the studio there in the Appalachian camp or the Appalachian camp?
8: Well, I have been corrected before on this, and I make the mistake, and Appalachian Trail, even my wife corrects me, and she said, if you're going to say that on the show, you should get it correct. And I go, okay, all right, why don't you go take a hike? I mean, I can say that, and I mean that in a positive way. Hon, why don't you go take a hike? But thank you, Daniel. Appalachian Trail. Thank you. I like that. That's the first time he's ever called the show, and it was just for that. So, Daniel, thank you. I know it's important to that area, and sorry for that. Final results of the poll question. And, Paulie, you have the Arrowhead Stadium story that is, I guess it turned out to be interesting, or at least you're selling me on it's an interesting story.
10: It's a curious twist. They call it GEHA Field at Arrowhead Stadium, GEHA Field. That's what they've been calling it the past few years. GEHA has sponsored the field since 2021. Now the government

0: Employees Health Association agreed to put their name aside and just call it Arrowhead Field, Arrowhead Stadium. And they're still a sponsor, but they're removing the name to be more friendly to the fans.
1: Well, who calls it the Yeehaw Arrowhead Stadium to begin with?
0: I guess you kind of, it was recommended to refer to it that way by broadcasters and newspaper people.
1: It's just Arrowhead Stadium. Like, if I go to Mile High, I'm going to Mile High Stadium. We get caught up in, and I remember when I did Football Night in America, and they'd be like, oh, you got to make sure you throw in the sponsor. I go, no, I don't. Or when I was doing SportsCenter, and they'd go, you know, it's the Tostitos Fiesta Bowl. I go, that's the Fiesta Bowl to me. I don't care if they spent money. Good for them. They're not giving us money. Yes, Dylan.
2: Does that mean that they've removed the Yeehaw from the facade of the building? Because if you're doing that, then you're just calling it Arrowhead. What's the point of paying for naming rights?
1: I don't know. But I don't know. Were they getting feedback that wasn't positive, and they decided, you know what, let's go back to our old days, our roots with Arrowhead Stadium. So they had a big announcement about that. No longer have its name on Kansas City's home field. Okay. Let me see. Tim in Nebraska. Hi, Tim. What do you have for me?
3: Good morning. I got a suggestion for your wedding speech.
1: Oh, okay.
3: You wanted to bring levity to it without being too jokey-jokey, and I think it would be a good idea if you, a couple of minutes into your speech, if you take like a 2 or 3 second pause and then do like a spot for Rectech Grills or Liberty Mutual Insurance or something.
1: Oh, okay. That wouldn't go over well at all, Tim. I mean, I appreciate you offering that up, but if I said, this wedding speech is brought to you by Rectech, RECTEQ.com, and then go back to my speech, no, I don't think it would go well. That's got jokey-jokey written all over it. Yes, Dylan.
2: Are you still planning on having your son up there as sort of the, like, speech enforcer, I guess? He can yank you at any time?
1: No, he's my liaison. He's going to be my interpreter if I can't get through it. But, yes, I'm going to bring my son up there. He'll just be there. He's kind of my my comfort blanket. Yes, Mark.
4: Now, you're going to have him up there because he's not emotional?
1: Yeah. And he might be forced to say something nice about his sister as well. Dylan, you got bets for tonight's Hall of Fame game?
2: I do, Dan. I've got a few that I am already taking, which for starters, Cardinals money line. People might not know this, Dan, but in the preseason, the Panthers under Canales are 0-6 against the spread. That's not good.
1: It's not. Okay.
2: No. And the under, I took under 35.5 yesterday. It's now moved to 34.5, opened at 36.5. There is some crazy movement.
1: There's something
2: here.
1: Going on. There's something going on there.
2: And this one guaranteed, this is a lock, Dan. I'm saying that tongue. Wait till you hear the bet. You'll know that it's not.
1: Okay.
2: Kenny Pickett to rush for a touchdown on the Panthers opening offensive drive plus 4,000. Free money.
1: Oh, that's right. You made this bet on the gambling podcast. And then I think researcher Ray gave me some information on Kenny Pickett that he's never scored a touchdown before. But I think we had to send out a tweet to apologize for that.
2: Yeah, there was an amendment to that. Ray was looking at playoff history. He had never rushed for a touchdown in the playoffs.
1: Well, I wouldn't consider playoffs in Kenny Pickett. There'd be a lot of numbers, a large sample size there.
2: Yeah, that was the issue. I think he's had like 5.
1: Yes, I was told that after the fact. So I'm rooting for Kenny Pickett tonight.
2: All right.
1: Yes. How about this day in sports history, Paul?
0: I just got one for you, Dan, here, because I know you love cricket. The first Australian rules football game to be played at night took place in 1879 at the Melbourne Cricket Ground. The game was to promote the introduction of electricity into the city of Melbourne, Australia.
1: On this date, 1952, Satchel Paige became the oldest pitcher to win a complete game shutout. He's 46 years of age. And 1963, Philadelphia's NBA franchise changes its name from the Nationals to the 76ers. Stat of the day.

0: on this award-nominated program brought to you by Panini America. 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You can send them to dpcalendar2027@gmail.com. Spike in Wisconsin. Hey, Spike.
1: Hey, Dan. You're the best in the business. I got a name for the horse. You know, we do have precedent.
0: Okay.
1: McLovin did win the sausage race at the Brewer game as a big underdog. And then also, would the current Danettes, would you like to see get the Randall Simon treatment if they were going to run in the sausage race?
0: Oh, Randall Simon, didn't he take out a bat and hit one of the sausage guys at a race in Milwaukee? Does that sound right? Remember that? That was a big deal. I think people wanted to file assault charges against Randall Simon. Todd, what'd you learn today?
2: Hey, Dan. Chris in Syracuse believes the Dodgers grabbed Tarek Skubal not just to add an extra big piece, but as a necessity to three-peat.
0: Dylan?
3: Thank you, Todd. Wins the Kentucky Derby.
0: Marvin?
4: John in Vegas caddy for Marshall Faulk.
0: Paul?
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7: 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You're up. You're up. I don't know what's going on. What's going on?

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17: 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All We're right. just missing the goalpost.
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8: The last 20 minutes of this show, which we enjoyed thoroughly, I think Taylor has something for JR in Wichita because clearly he wants us to do a different show. So with that being said, Hall of Fame game tonight. Taylor has your keys to the game.
9: Here are my keys to the game for tonight's preseason Hall of Fame game that sees the Panthers as a 1.5-point favorite. As Kenny Pickett suits up for Carolina against Carson Beck in Arizona. My three keys to the game tonight, got to establish the run. It's all going to

0: 1 in 2017 not feel as good if I didn't have the heartbreak in 2016?
1: I'm asking that question, yes.
0: No.
1: It would feel just as good?
0: Just as good, yes.
1: Right.
2: Yeah, like if LeBron James wins that 2011 championship, I think he's going to be perfect. Yeah, I don't think it's going to be make 2012 any better. I think he's going to feel great in 2011 winning because that was the reason he went there.
1: Yes, Dad.
3: If there's no COVID, the Lakers championship isn't used with an asterisk. That's like very wide-ranging, but LeBron doesn't have a fake title.
1: Yeah, but I don't know if that's playing the game if there's no COVID.
3: Well,
1: there was
3: they still
1: COVID.
3: Win it.
1: You can forget about COVID. I mean,
2: you just forget about COVID, but you are confused as to why they decided to play this part of the season in October and November.
3: It was
2: Disney
3: odd
2: World inside of a
3: decision
2: bubble.
3: By
2: like,
3: Adam Silver, but
1: here?
3: Still.
0: Dan is right, though. If you forget about the bubble, you don't get people calling it a Mickey Mouse title for LeBron. Playing the game the right way.
1: All right, if you say so.
0: Only one that is.
1: 877-99-FOX.
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16: Back to your calls in just a second. We'll get to Dan Beyer and Sherman Oaks with an update as well. But sports memories that people would like to erase from their memory, from everyone's memory, it's coming in from all angles, Izzy. Taylor has some nominees here on social media. What do you have for us?
17: So a Commanders fan wrote in, Will_ST5 said, can we just forget Dan Snyder?
16: Sure. Yes.
18: Yeah, you could be okay with your team being terrible, but you don't want to have one person to blame for the entire thing.
16: Right.
18: Yeah, that's what people did in Washington.
16: That's fair. Is he playing the game, Taylor?
17: That is playing the game
16: okay,
17: the right
16: good.
17: Way.
16: Right.
17: Especially because it just made me laugh, too.
16: Yeah.
17: The other one that came in from somebody named Hugh on Twitter, he said, the worst movie I ever saw in the theater was Caddyshack 2.
16: Yep.
17: I want it erased from my memory.
16: Yeah, same. Shame on you for going to see that. You should have known. I mean, sorry.
18: I have a fantastic one that I did not think about until just now, if I may pat myself on the back. I would love to forget Dwayne Wade in a Cleveland Cavaliers uniform.
16: Oh, wow, that's a good one.
18: Man.
16: Just forget it. Right.
18: I'm fine with him in Chicago. In fact, I just saw a whole 3-minute clip of him hitting fadeaways in Chicago, and I was like, you know what? He was still really good there, and everybody was still happy that he was playing on a regular basis, but then that Cleveland stint was just bleh.
16: Mm-hmm.
17: I have one for me and then one for somebody in sports media. The
16: okay.
17: one for me, I wish I could forget and everybody forget the Aaron Judge drop pop-up in Game 5 in the World Series against the Dodgers, because unless he wins a World Series, Yankee fans are going to remember Aaron Judge for that drop ball and how it wound up leading them to a blown 5-0 lead.
16: Can you forget something if you don't remember it?
18: I was just about to say, lucky for you, Taylor. I've already forgotten that.
17: And then my one from sports media, Colin Cowherd's take of, hey, LeBron, we're good. Ben Simmons has got it from here. I think Colin is one of the best to ever do it.
16: Oh, he's great.
17: But I think if you're him, you want people to forget that take. We're good. We're good, LeBron. Ben Simmons has got it.
16: How about the year he went like 0-15 on the plays in 5?

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20: 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A perfectly good laptop that hasn't sat in your lap in months. 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Sometimes this stuff

0: Michigan party, and all the Michigan people were there, and we were down 28-7, 28-7 or something like that. And anyway, long story short, Hawaii.
1: You got 20 seconds, Brent. Go ahead. 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
0: They said Michigan's putting their first string back in again. And we went 0-11 that year.
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5: If you can tell me you watched Patrick Mahomes over the last few years, he's the same quarterback as when he broke into the league. 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We've talked about it on the show. 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

0: shout out to Steve and Doug Butabi. Yeah. Covino and Rich, the Steve and Doug of Fox Sports Radio. Shout out to the Butabi brothers. We got Danny G, Emilio, and of course, Sexy Ryan on the ones and twos. DB's got your update in 5 minutes or less. So stick around for that. We already got a really good Gibbs update. So
1: can I tell you that my idea of the Justin Herbert MVP prop bet, it's plus 1,000.

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6: 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You had a mushroom haircut.
5: I was wearing Zumba football pants.
6: Danny G had his Doc Martens. So 1991, on this day, the World Wide Web made its public debut as a means of accessing web pages over the internet.
5: Ooh, look at that.
6: So everyone was like, what's the World Wide Web?
5: Oh,
6: right?
5: Did you congratulate Al Gore?
6: Right? Yeah. Al Gore invented it on this day.
5: That's what he said, right?
6: So on this day, life began to change for everybody.
5: Now,
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5: Truth be told, do you remember exactly
6: I got a Dell.
5: Do you exactly remember when your family got a computer? It might be 91, Danny, but my family... I came back from college in the late 90s, and my family had gotten a home computer while I was gone.
6: I had a brother P-Touch word processor in 91. I didn't have a home computer until 96, 7 maybe.
5: Yeah. I feel like I went to college in 97, Danny. 98 was my freshman year of college. I went to college without my own computer.
6: Same.
5: I was going to like the computer lab, and then by my second or third year, you had to have your own computer.
7: Yeah.
5: That was my first email address.
7: Late 80s, early 90s, my stepdad thought he was a baller because he had a Texas Instruments computer.
5: Oh, yeah.
7: Yeah,
6: he had a Speak and Spell, I know.
5: You know what? Now, while you didn't maybe have a home computer, I do remember in 91 and 92, we would go to computer class in elementary school. I remember playing Oregon Trail and Number Munchers Munchers.
7: That's the topic we're about to get into.
5: So let's jump in.
6: So what are the early websites you remember? It doesn't have to be from 91, but the early websites that you remember visiting.
5: The early games.
6: The games you remember playing. Things that kids today will never really care about or experience, but we were there.
7: Yeah. They have no idea. They would have no idea what us grown folks are talking about.
6: They don't know the thrill we had at Dancing Baby. They'll never know. They don't care, and they'll never understand.
5: Now,
6: right?
5: When I think the early days of, you say the internet, I'm going to go games. I said it. Oregon Trail, I thought that, or Where in the World is Carmen Sandiego?
6: Dude, we were thrilled by cool screensavers.
5: You were enthralled by like that. Remember the screensaver that was like the pipe?
6: I loved it. I watched it for hours. And then I had a little fish tank one. Remember that one? A little aquarium one? So again, on this day in 91, that's when it became a thing. We didn't really all catch on at home until the late 90s. But you were there probably, like Rich said, at school. You had access to a computer in the early 90s.
5: What were your old school memories?
6: Well, we had access to computers in the early 80s.
5: What were your old school memories?
6: World Wide Web.
5: Of the internet? Your old school memories of being on a computer for the first time. We'll take your feedback. We'll reminisce a little bit together on an old school Throwback Thursday, and some more NFL. So hang tight, Kavino and Rich, Fox Sports Radio. Let's go.
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9: Drew McIntyre here from WWE. 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
14: I hope I don't die of dysentery. Hold on, let me hunt for bison with my space bar.
15: That bison flips you in the air like that old guy. Otherwise, Oregon Trail. And off the air, Danny G and I are talking about the early days of like grade school and Macintosh computers and the logo program where you would just send or enter commands. And like,
16: they were teaching us how to be little computer programmers.
15: But for us, I grew up on the East Coast. Danny G grew up in Silicon Valley, so he had access to more of these. For a lot of us, it wasn't the curriculum. You had to be in like after school computer club, and you know, it was some nerd stuff just to even get your hands on a computer.
16: One cool thing is my family was LA to the Bay, back to LA, up to the Bay, back to LA. 8 different times we moved. But when we were in the Bay, we'd go into the library at the school, and the library was sponsored by Macintosh.
15: How cool is that?
16: So they had the dopest Macintoshes that were out at the time in rows. There'd be like 4 different classes in there, all doing computer programming, and it would like print out the image of an apple from all your computer programming.
15: So 1991, on this day, the World Wide Web began. On this day, 91, we ask you the early websites, the early games, the early things you remember. And for now, you could either leave us a comment at Covino and Rich FSR, or just hit us up at Covino Rich on social media or at Fox Sports Radio.
14: Let's go rapid fire, then we'll end with some fun NFL stuff. Yep. And a quote from Coco Gauff, tennis star Coco Gauff.
15: Yeah.
14: I think she sums up one of the most controversial sports topics right now perfectly, and we'll explain. So let's rapid fire.

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23: The NFL's Hall of Fame preseason game between the Panthers and the Cardinals will kick off at 8 p.m. Eastern Time. In other NFL news, the Lions made running back Jahmyr Gibbs the highest paid running back in NFL history a day after the Falcons did so with Bijan Robinson. Gibbs' deal edges Robinson's as it breaks down to a 3-year extension worth up to $75.75 million with $51.5 million guaranteed. The Colts and running back Jonathan Taylor agreed to a 2-year extension that could be worth up to $47 million with $39 million.

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13: 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Yeah.

0: who was it, the Mets manager we were talking about earlier?
1: Carlos Mendoza.
0: Carlos Mendoza. When you're just liked and they'll give you grace. They'll find a
1: but
0: way.
1: It's crazy.
0: They'll make excuses. Because that doesn't make any – we need you here. We have two big
1: We need you
0: schools,
1: to go to the big house Michigan, and watch Michigan State.
2: I can't believe that. I did not know that story, Rob. Matt's a really good dude. Okay, he was not a good general manager. But how that was allowed by ownership is an absolute disgrace. Yeah. I didn't know that.
0: And you saw the results of it.
1: And those were the results.
2: I didn't know that he didn't go to a Michigan game. Get out of here. That's ridiculous.
0: Crazy. And you know what's crazy about that, Adam, as Rob knows? One thing they took for granted and take for granted is the fans were still showing up. Weren't they, Rob? You know, they were horrible. 0-16. The fans, for some reason, love the Lions way more than they actually deserve. It's the weirdest thing out of
2: Same with the Browns.
1: I think it's easy to do, and only for this reason, and then we'll let Adam go.
2: Mm-hmm.
1: When you only have 8 home games, you know, you're in Cleveland, it's easier to just say, I already bought my tickets. You know what I mean? Here are your options. You could go to church, or you could do the honey-do list from your wife, or you know what I mean? Or you could go to the games with your buddy. Which ones are you? So you're not giving up your tickets. You're not giving up those 8 Sundays.
2: It's true.
1: When you can get away. I'm dead serious. And I think that's what the NFL has and why guys don't stop going completely. That's
2: and you look at the ratings, guys. It's absolutely insane. Right. You look at the top 10 shows all year. Hello, NFL.
1: I'm not watching the Hall of Fame game, but it's on. It's watching me today.
0: It is on. It ain't going to be Hall of Fame worthy. Right
1: that's
0: now.
1: Right.
2: No,
1: all right.
0: Hey, Adam, appreciate
1: you,
0: man. Thank you. We'll
2: talk
0: do it
2: to you
0: again.
2: Soon. Thanks, guys. See you.
0: No doubt. Adam Kaplan there. Always great to talk to him. Shekel City on the way. Plus, they say he was the best, if not second best pitcher. Maybe that ain't the case right now. We'll tell you what we're talking about. It's the Odd Couple, Fox Sports Radio.
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12: Fred, take a look overhead. Hey there goes a Spider-Man.
13: They used to call me Peter Parker when I was in elementary school. Peter.
14: Wow.
13: Petey.
15: Can you believe it?
14: Because you were shooting webs?
15: Because you were all into the show?
13: No, because his last name was Parker.
15: Okay.
13: Wow. Peter Parker.
15: Well, you in- Well, it makes sense. You ended up working in the newspaper business, too. So you followed in his footsteps.
13: He was a photographer, but Superman was a newspaper reporter. The Green Hornet, he was a newspaper publisher. It went hand in hand. You know what I mean?
15: We didn't have many jobs back then. What was we doing? Just one?
13: No, because the newspapers always looked out for the little man. And that's what it was. Yeah. It really was.
15: Well, things have changed. It's the Odd Couple on a TV Theme Song Thursday. Thank you to Adam Kaplan who joined us. We appreciate that as always. By the way, if you missed any of today's show, be sure to catch the podcast. Just search the Odd Couple wherever you get your podcast. Please follow the pod, rate it 5 stars, provide review. Again, just search the Odd Couple wherever you get your podcast. You'll find it there. Rob G will have a best of. A full-length version of it as well, so go get the podcast.
13: Rob G gets mad at us because if we didn't have any good stuff, he wouldn't have to put together a best of like some shows. We just
15: So you're saying we're making them work too hard. Rob G, just let me know you want me to Amazon.

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12: The Hall of Fame preseason game in the NFL is about to kick off between the Panthers and the Cardinals. While the Lions made running back Jahmyr Gibbs the highest paid running back in NFL history. It's a 3-year extension worth up to $75.75 million with $51.5 million guaranteed. The Colts and running back Jonathan Taylor agreed to a 2-year extension that could be worth up to $47 million. In the NBA, ESPN reports that the Wizards and Anthony Davis have mutually agreed to put off contract extension talks until at least about 20 games into the regular season. In Major League Baseball, the Braves have won 7 in a row. Ronald Acuna Jr. with a home run puts them up 2-0 against the Marlins at home. It's the top of the fourth inning. Now they're on a rain delay. The Red Sox have also won 7 in a row, but the White Sox are up on Boston right now 4-0. Bottom of the third inning about to start. I'm Monty Bolaños.
13: One guy is happily divorced. One guy is happily married. One guy gets called daddy by his 3 beautiful daughters. One guy gets called daddy after a credit card approval. One guy won a state high school basketball championship. One guy only covered a state high school basketball championship. One guy